0: national interest in making the hard decisions. We're not in it to be popular and get short-term sugar boosts. What we won't do is surrender to One Nation.
1: One of the country's most respected doctors and former parliamentarians has been celebrated with a posthumous King's Birthday honour. The late Professor Katie Allen has been recognised for her distinguished service to medical research and as an MP. Others to be honoured include former Senator Natasha Stott-Despoyer and Rove McManus. A new report by the Menzies Research Centre is calling for the Australian school curriculum to be overhauled. The think tank argues the current system is overly politicised and has led to a steep decline in reading, maths and science results since 2000. Report author Dr. Kevin Donnelly says it's time for a fresh start.
2: Over that time, the curriculum has been dumbed down, very substandard. It's very crowded. Primary school teachers find it impossible to teach. And it's bureaucratic. It really needs a dramatic overhaul. Otherwise, it should be scrapped.
1: The shark culling debate has been reignited after the death of a spear fisherman 13 kilometres off Albany on Saturday, WA's second fatal shark attack in just 3 weeks. 35-year-old panel beater Daniel Turpin was mauled by what's expected to have been a 4.5-metre shark, and he couldn't be saved. A new study looking at how deadly superbugs enter hospitals has found mobile phones play a role. University of Queensland researchers have found harmful bacteria like golden staph and E. coli can be transported into facilities via our phones, putting vulnerable patients at risk. They're looking at whether an ultraviolet light cleaning device could be used to reduce bacteria. The Australian dollar's buying 70.27 US cents. This is Air News.
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1: The Cronulla Sharks have overturned a 6-point half-time deficit to defeat the Dragons at home in round 14. They ran in 5 unanswered tries to win 34-12 in the Shire. The Panthers demolished the Tigers 68-0 for the club's biggest win in history. In AFL, a last-minute goal from Jai Sarong has secured a 2-point win for the Swans over St Kilda, while Carlton beats Essendon 72-67. Tennis, and there's a new king of clay at the French Open. Air Sport's Paul Walsh has details.
12: As with the women's title yesterday, Roland Garros crowned a first-time Grand Slam winner in the men's draw when second seed Alexander Zverev defeated the Italian Flavio Cabolli in 5 sets, 6-1, 4-6, 6-4, 6-7, 6-1. It was an emotional Zverev who saw the final overhead go long, thus securing his first Grand Slam title after 3 previous failed attempts.
13: Yeah, it was relief. It was all the emotions that all came together. I feel more free. I feel like I've done it. Maybe in a way I can enjoy these Grand Slams more. Maybe I can enjoy these finals a bit more. Play my best tennis, and hopefully this is just the start.
12: Moving into the grass seasons, Zverev remains at number 3 in the world behind Sinner and Alcaraz, and Cabolli number 10. This is Paul Walsh for Air Sport.
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15: Debris through Castledine, Gympie Road southbound, left lane around Beams Road. A breakdown through Boondall for the Gateway southbound around Bicentennial Road. Lights on flash in Bongaree for Godwin Drive at the Bribie Island Shopping Centre entrance. And also still seeing a bit of a build, Gympie Road, Castledine and Chermside, Southline Road, Everton Park and Anongra. 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Remember, catch the train, make the plane. 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
16: Taking a look at the three-day forecast, Moreton Bay and the northern suburbs, partly cloudy, shower or two today with a top of 23. It's looking pretty clear out there at the moment, but they're going to be those scattered showers coming in from the ocean, dropping to 15 overnight with a top of 23 for Tuesday, partly cloudy with possible showers. And finally for Wednesday, lower 15, top of 23, high chance of showers. The current temperature in Caboolture is 20, also 20 on the bay.
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Aerosmith, Dream On, kicking off the second hour of Moreton Bay Today here on 99.7 Bridge FM. Great rock variety. I'm Travis Graves. And coming up this hour, Payday Super is on the way for working Aussies, which means you'll get paid every pay, your super, as opposed to up to 3 months. Details on that. And then also a little bit later, after 10.30, we'll look at the latest wage rise and what it could mean for inflation, businesses and your back pocket. Got a question for you. Today's polling shows that One Nation is overtaking Labor with a preferred party. What are your thoughts on that? 0411 626 997. 0411 626 997. What are your thoughts on One Nation as taking over Labor in the new polling, which was in all on all the shows this morning? I want to get your opinion. 0411 626 997. Would you... In your opinion, do you think that One Nation would do a better job than the Uni Party at the moment, which is Labor or Liberals, which is the choice that we usually have? Let us know your opinion. I would love to know. Back to the great rock variety and that story coming up in just a moment about Payday Super. It is Glenn Frey. You belong to the city.

Nation, who's surging in the polls, of course, and in fact has overtaken Labor according to the latest poll, which is in the news today. And we've had a few listeners text in. If you want to share your opinion, if you think One Nation is the answer, 0411 626 997. Morning reason everyone is going against Labor is that they yet again lied on policies and are going backwards as a country. They're behind the eight ball. Not behind the eight ball. One Nation is taking the lead as people aren't happy. Cheers, Brownie. Thanks, Brownie. We had someone else text in as well. Just bring it up. Internet's a bit slow. One Nation gets my vote. The definition of stupidity is doing the same thing and expect a different result. So I won't be voting for the Libs or Labor who have destroyed this country. 0411 626 997. What are your thoughts on that? One of the things, of course, One Nation do not want to allow is non-citizens to receive the 5% deposit. According to a report, 51,000 non-citizens claimed Australia's 5% deposit on getting a new house, which is one of the policies that Labor introduced, which is to help first home buyers get into the market, which could potentially backfire as prices are slowly starting to go down. Very, you know, not a whole heap, but certainly the market slowed after the budget announcement and the new changes coming in July. A lot of folks are a bit hesitant at the moment, a hesitancy market, it's been referred to. Now, if you run a small business, there's a change, a big change coming that could put extra pressure on the book. So from July 1st, employers will have to pay workers super at the same time as wages instead of every 3 months. The federal government says the move will help crack down on the estimated $6 billion in unpaid super each year. For workers, it means super should land in your account sooner, but business groups warn many small operators are already struggling with late-paying customers. New research from Xero found nearly 9 in 10 small businesses expect more cash flow pressure, and 1 in 3 may even need to dip into personal savings to keep up. Industries like hospitality, retail and construction are expected to feel the biggest impact. So the message from the experts: start planning now, keep payroll systems up to date, and treat super like wages, because the quarterly grace period is coming to an end. That's the 3-month period in which previously employers had to pay the super into your account. So I think part of this as well is designed so workers get their super sooner, so they can start making interest on that as well once it's invested through their super funds. Again, if you've got an opinion on that, 0411 626 997. Coming up, there's also an increase in wages from the 1st of July, 4.5%. Going to look at what that could, or the impact that could have on the economy, and how it's great, of course, for workers as well. The Cure, Let's Go to Bed. Also on the way, Gwen Stefani, before In the Morning.

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Van Halen, Panama, 99.7 Bridge FM, great rock variety. My name is Travis Groves and this is Moreton Bay Today. Millions of Australians are set to get a pay rise from July 1, with award wages increasing by 4.75% and the minimum wage jumping 6%. So for full-time minimum wage workers, that means taking home just over $1,000 a week before tax. You do the maths on that, though. It's still not enough, is it? $1,000 minus your 32% tax, and that's going to bring you down to $6,800. Can you find a place to rent for $600 a week? I certainly can't. Well, there are, but they're not the flashiest places, let's be honest. If you want something half decent, you're looking at around $650, $750, up to $850 for something that's decent, the current rental market. But for full-time minimum wage workers, it is a good increase. There's no doubt about that. But while unions and the federal government have welcomed the increase as cost of living relief, business groups warn it could add pressure to already struggling operators dealing with higher fuel, energy and insurance costs. Some economists say the wage rise could also keep inflation higher for longer and increase the chances of further interest rate hikes later this year. The challenge now is balancing higher pay for workers with the rising costs facing businesses and consumers alike. Shout out to Jenny D from Strathpine. She said cost of living and the economy, Labor delivered consecutive budget surpluses, $22.1 billion 22-23 financial year and $15.8 billion 23-24, the first back-to-back surpluses in nearly two decades. Childcare subsidies for eligible families began in January. A lot of the squeeze, she said, is on Australian families isn't because of Canberra. It's global, the pandemic, the war in Ukraine, energy and interest rates all hit the whole world at once. And the Coalition didn't build social housing for 9 years. Thank you for that, Jenny. I put the question out with the surge in the polls for One Nation as a preferred party to lead Australia today. For the first time, news poll taking over Labor. I put the question out, do you think One Nation is the answer? 0411 626 997. Thank you, everyone, for sharing your opinions. I'll just read again. We had a few more in there as well. We had someone text in, Ed from Burpengary. One Nation gets my vote. The definition of stupidity is doing the same thing over and over and expecting the same results. I won't be voting for the Libs or Labor. And we also had another listener text in, Brownie, saying the reason everyone is going against Labor is because they have lied on policies and we're going backwards as a country, and One Nation is taking the lead and people aren't happy. So thanks again, Brownie, for that. 0411 626 997. Back to the great rock variety here on Moreton Bay Today. Hope you're enjoying the tunes, by the way. Tina Turner, another great one here. What you see is what you get.

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2: Air News headlines, I'm Lee Harrison. Making news today, former Australian of the Year Professor Richard Scollier is being remembered as a pioneer following his death at the age of 59. The medical researcher was diagnosed with an aggressive form of brain cancer in 2023 and given just months to live. He defied the odds to live well beyond the prognosis, undergoing experimental treatment. The former leader of the Australian Democrats, Natasha Stott Despoja, has been appointed a Companion of the Order of Australia. Ms. Stott Despoja is one of 950 Australians named on the King's Birthday Honours List. The Prime Minister's approval rating slumped to its lowest level since winning office. According to the latest news poll, just 36% of Australians are satisfied with Anthony Albanese's performance, while 60% are dissatisfied. And the Israeli military says it's detected Iranian missiles launched at the north of the country. In air sports, Sydney's pulled off a stunning last-minute comeback to grab a two-point victory over St Kilda at the SCG. In the NRL, the Sharks have triumphed over the Dragons 34-12. The result marks Cronulla's third straight win. And Alexander Zverev has won his first Grand Slam tournament at the French Open after a five-set victory over 10th seed Flavio Cavoli. These stories and more today. This is Air News.
3: Delays on the Gateway Motorway, northbound through...
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14: All right, all right, all right. Taking a look at the three-day forecast in Moreton Bay and the northern suburbs. Partly cloudy, a shower or two at the top of 23 today, dropping to 15 overnight at the top of 23 for Tuesday. Partly cloudy with possible showers. And finally for Wednesday, lower 15, top of 23 and a high chance of showers. The current temperature in North Lakes is 20 and 21 on the bay.
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Hopefully you're shaking your tail feather out there, kicking off the final hour of Moreton Bay Today here on 99.7 at Bridge FM. Great rock variety. The Blues Brothers with Ray Charles there. Shake your tail feather. Coming up this hour, illegal dumping on the rise across Brisbane and the city of Moreton Bay. And in Brizzy, there's been a crackdown with 120 fines a week. So have you spotted people dumping stuff illegally? Let us know on 0411 626 997. 0411 626 997. Have you spotted people dumping stuff illegally or just throwing rubbish everywhere around the area? Also coming up, we've got a new beach coming to Woody Point, a man-made beach. Details on that. It is back to the great rock, though. Jimmy Barnes and Tina Turner, simply the best. Remember the promo for this for the NRL, the footy, was a great time here in Australia, wasn't it? Everyone was really getting behind the footy and looking forward to it every weekend. Who can forget that campaign? Billy Joel also on the way, Moving Out, Anthony song.

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I'm Travis Groves, and just a heads up, if you live in Margate, Woody Point, Redcliffe region, there is a power outage at the moment. I had my brother text me saying, have you got power at Bridge FM? So we do have it here at the corner of Oxley and Anzac Avenue, just opposite the 7-Eleven and the tyre shop. We've got it here. But along the coastal fringe, some houses are impacted by this power outage, which sucks because I was about to go home and heat my lunch up. So I'm not sure I'm going to have to bring it back to the studio to heat up, I think. So, yeah, so that is Margate, Redcliffe, Woody Point, a power outage at the moment. They are investigating that. It's unplanned right now. Now, if you've ever wondered where all that dump rubbish comes from, Brisbane City Council says hidden cameras are catching offenders in the act, and the numbers are huge. More than 200 covert cameras are now watching dumping hotspots across Brisbane, helping council issue more than 120 fines and warnings every week. The crackdown has led to 235% jump in offenders being identified, with more than 850 notices worth over $500,000 handed out so far this year. Maruka, Sunnybank Hills, New Farm at the top of the list for illegal dumping complaints, while Mount Cutha has also seen fines issued as well. Council says illegal dumping costs Brisbane ratepayers around $500,000 a year to clean up, $500,000. Money could otherwise be used towards roads, parks and footpaths. And it's not just old mattresses and lounges. Dump fridges, tyres, building waste and even hazardous material can damage bushland, pollute waterways and create health risks. But it's not just in Brisbane. Here in the city of Moreton Bay, council says it's investigated more than 2,000 significant illegal dumping sites since waste dumped since 2023, roughly 13 every week, and more than 3.4 million litres of waste dumped illegally. The cleanup bill there runs into the millions in the city of Moreton Bay. So for most people, they're doing the right thing, but there's a few out there. The message is simple. The cameras are watching, and dumping rubbish illegally could end up costing a lot more than a trip to the tip. I know on the Gold Coast, they're going to start charging $5 for a trip to the dump. That's non-recyclables, which I found interesting. It's pretty good here in the city of Moreton Bay. Free dump runs as part of your rates, and that's going to stay, well, as far as we know, that way into the near future. Coming up, we've got a new beach that's coming to Woody Point. Details on that after a quick word from our sponsor and more great rock variety. Simply Red, Money's Too Tight to Mention. 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

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I'm Travis Groves and this is Moreton Bay Today. Shout out to Emma Chris, listening all the way online from Plainland, which is halfway to Toowoomba, I believe, off the Warrego Highway. 997fm.com.au is the website. 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You can click on the player on there or you can click on a link which will take you to the iHeart radio playlist on there as well. Now, a new beach is coming to Woody Point, which is exciting, with work now underway on a major seawall upgrade at Crockett Park. So around 2,000 tonnes of sand will be used to create a 60-metre beach, while the new seawall will help protect the foreshore from erosion and severe weather for decades to come. The project is jointly funded by the federal government and the City of Moreton Bay, with construction expected to finish around mid-2027. It's a project aimed at protecting the coastline while also giving locals another great spot to enjoy the bay. So that's something to look forward to and no doubt will attract more tourism to the area, which is great for the local economy. It's almost time for me to head out of here. Coming up top of the hour, we've got the latest news for you. Steve Dalton will be in the studio keeping you company up until 3 o'clock, and you've got the ultimate 80s lunchbox, a full hour of 80s tunes. Don't forget too, if you want to become a member, our membership drive's happening at the moment. There's no better time to do it because you'll be in the running to win up to $500 worth of fuel. It only costs $5 to become a member, or you can sign up for 5 years for $20, which is a great deal, 1 year for free. 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There'll be a pop-up. Simply click on the button, follow the information, which is just fill out a form with your info and then pay your $5 or $20, depending on how long you go, 1 year or 5 years. You can also come here physically to our studios, 75 Anzac Avenue in Redcliffe, which is behind the Redcliffe Museum. Next week on the show, I will have federal member for Petrie, Emma Comer, joining me. It's been hard to nail her down lately because she has been very busy with not only the federal budget, she's been in Parliament, so many community commitments, events she's had to attend, but she's also been very sick lately. So she called me on the way here today, which I really appreciate, and she said, "Sorry, Trav, I can't get it. I'm crook again." I said, "No worries. Wishing you a speedy recovery," but she has committed, rain, hail or shine, to come on the show next week. So Emma Comer, federal member for Petrie, will be having a big chat because there's been so much news happening in the political space. Roll with it. Steve Winwood for you now. I'm Trav. Enjoy the rest of your week. Peace.

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Steve Dalton here. As you get back to work after the weekend, I'm going to get straight into the ultimate 80s lunchbox with some Boom Crash Opera.

Gonna get some Alice Cooper on your radio too. And Richard Clapton not far away. We're gonna turn on some Robert Palmer first here at the Ultimate 80s Lunchbox.

It's your Monday Arvo edition of the Ultimate 80s Lunchbox. Steve Dalton here till 3 o'clock this afternoon. Hey, one of the great songwriters of his generation, Elvis Costello, teamed up with Beatle legend Paul McCartney to write this next one. It's a song inspired by Costello's grandmother and became one of his biggest hits. Here's Veronica at 99.7 Bridge FM.

0: serious Twisted Sister here at the Ultimate 80s Lunchbox. Stick with me because coming up next is a band whose name was chosen simply because it sounded big, bold, and impossible to forget. To find out who they are, stick around.
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Hey, one of the best things in life has to be when people come together, and that's exactly the message behind this next song. When Paul McCartney and Stevie Wonder recorded Ebony and Ivory in 82, it became a worldwide number one hit, but not many people know because of their busy schedules. They recorded most of their parts separately and spent very little time in the studio together. Two music giants with timeless messages. Here's Paul McCartney and Stevie Wonder at 99.7 Bridge FM.

0: Yeah, 99.7 Bridge FM is the ultimate 80s lunchbox. There is Alice Cooper. Hey, coming up, the story behind one of the most distinctive voices in music and a surgery and one small mistake that changed everything. I'll tell you who that is on the other side of this.
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0: she had some vocal surgery. 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
2: Air News headlines, I'm Lee Harrison. Making news today, former Australian of the Year Professor Richard Scollier is being remembered as a pioneer following his death at the age of 59. The medical researcher was diagnosed with an aggressive form of brain cancer in 2023 and given just months to live. He defied the odds to live well beyond the prognosis, undergoing experimental treatment. The former leader of the Australian Democrats, Natasha Stott Despoja, has been appointed a Companion of the Order of Australia. Ms. Stott Despoja is one of 950 Australians named on the King's Birthday Honours List. The Prime Minister's approval rating slumped to its lowest level since winning office. According to the latest news poll, just 36% of Australians are satisfied with Anthony Albanese's performance, while 60% are dissatisfied. And the Israeli military says it's detected Iranian missiles launched at the north of the country. In air sports, Sydney's pulled off a stunning last-minute comeback to grab a two-point victory over St Kilda at the SCG. In the NRL, the Sharks have triumphed over the Dragons 34-12. The result marks Cronulla's third straight win. And Alexander Zverev has won his first Grand Slam tournament at the French Open after a five-set victory over 10th seed Flavio Cavoli. These stories and more today. This is Air News.
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Steve Dalton here on your Monday afternoon. Queen, U2 and George Thorogood all on the way. 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

There's George Thorogood and Trita Wright here at 99.7 Bridge FM. Steve Dalton here, the Sarvo. And, you know, sometimes the biggest hit songs come from the simplest ideas. U2's The Sweetest Thing was written by Bono as an apology to his wife because he missed a birthday while recording the Joshua Tree album. Yeah, the original version appeared in 87, but the band re-recorded it in 1998, turning it into a worldwide hit. And if you've seen the music video, Bono spends most of it trying to win her over while the rest of the band just follows along for the ride. From one of Ireland's biggest bands, here's U2, The Sweetest Thing, here at 99.7 Bridge FM.

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Steve Dalton here on your Monday afternoon. When Sting launched his solo career after leaving the Police, we all wondered what direction he'd take. The answer came with songs like Love is the Seventh Wave, a track inspired by the old sailor's belief that every seventh wave is the strongest of all. The song mixed reggae influences with a positive message, with Sting suggesting that love is more powerful than fear, conflict, or anything else that life can throw at us. Interestingly, a special remix version later featured a spoken introduction from Sting and became the more familiar radio version. 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

0: Monday afternoon, 99.7 Bridge FM. There's Creed. Steve Dalton here till 3. Stick with me because we're going to get some dirt under the fingernails on the Chain Gang right after this.
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Steve Dalton here, the Savo. You can reach me in the studio anytime, 0411 626 997. Hey, your 2 o'clock news hit is just around the corner. And after 2 o'clock, I'm going to tell you how you can turn $5 into $500 worth of fuel.

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2: Air News headlines, I'm Lee Harrison. Making news today, former Australian of the Year Professor Richard Scollier is being remembered as a pioneer following his death at the age of 59. The medical researcher was diagnosed with an aggressive form of brain cancer in 2023 and given just months to live. He defied the odds to live well beyond the prognosis, undergoing experimental treatment. The former leader of the Australian Democrats, Natasha Stott Despoja, has been appointed a Companion of the Order of Australia. Ms. Stott Despoja is one of 950 Australians named on the King's Birthday Honours List. The Prime Minister's approval rating slumped to its lowest level since winning office. According to the latest news poll, just 36% of Australians are satisfied with Anthony Albanese's performance, while 60% are dissatisfied. And the Israeli military says it's detected Iranian missiles launched at the north of the country. In air sports, Sydney's pulled off a stunning last-minute comeback to grab a two-point victory over St Kilda at the SCG. In the NRL, the Sharks have triumphed over the Dragons 34-12. The result marks Cronulla's third straight win. And Alexander Zverev has won his first Grand Slam tournament at the French Open after a five-set victory over 10th seed Flavio Cavoli. These stories and more today. This is Air News.
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Hey, Huey Lewis and the News, INXS and Eskimo Joe all have one thing in common, and that's because I'm playing them very, very soon. 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

99.7 Bridge FM, Steve Dalton here, the Savo. You know, in 1984, Huey Lewis and the News were one of the biggest bands on the planet, and the song I Want a New Drug became one of their signature hits. But the song wasn't actually about drugs at all. Huey Lewis said it was really about wanting a relationship that gave you all the good feelings of being in love without the side effects, heartache, and complications. The song also found itself at the center of a famous music industry dispute, with some listeners noticing similarities between it and the theme from the movie Ghostbusters. The disagreement, thankfully, was eventually settled out of court. Here is Huey Lewis and the News.

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99.7 Bridge FM, there's the Kings of Leon, some Wang Chung in there too. Steve Dalton here this afternoon. Time for me to get out of here. That's my Monday Arvo done. I hope you're having a great Monday Arvo. Whatever you're up to, stay safe, stay warm overnight. Still getting a little cool in the mornings, isn't it? A bit warmer than last week though. And I'll see you Thursday for lunch. It's Eurogliders, 99.7 Bridge FM.

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2: Good afternoon. This is Michael Lynch. Economists are questioning whether Australia's data centre boom will deliver lasting benefits to national tax coffers. While last decade's mining boom generated vast company tax revenues through resource exports, the data surge relies heavily on imported computer technology. Experts also warn that because individual data centres are built quickly, an economic downswing could arrive much faster than past mining contractions. 400 daycare centres across New South Wales are failing to meet national quality standards. Latest research reveals that seven of the country's worst performing providers are located in Greater Sydney. The data also shows that the majority of underperforming facilities are privately run daycare centres facing high demand from suburban growth. Former Prime Minister Julia Gillard has released a statement after the slogan "Ditch the Witch" was used in relation to Victorian Premier Jacinta Allen. The same tagline was used against Ms Gillard when she was leading the country in 2011. She says she's disgusted to see it in use again and has also offered words of support to Premier Allen. For the second consecutive survey, One Nation has continued its rapid ascent in popularity, polling higher than the federal government. The latest news poll shows One Nation's primary vote has climbed to 31%, 1 point ahead of Labour and 13 points in front of the coalition. The result also shows the Prime Minister's net approval rating has sunk to minus 24, the lowest level in 4 years. The West Australian government is rejecting calls to introduce shark culling after the second fatal attack in the state in just 3 weeks. Fisheries Minister Jackie Jarvis says WA has one of the best shark mitigation strategies in the world and is accusing the opposition of politicising the tragedy.
3: I haven't heard anyone calling for a cull. The only commentary I've heard is from the Leader of the Opposition. I don't think there's any evidence that culling sharks close to shore provides any additional safety. We know from the tracking data we have shark movements that go from Geraldton all the way across to South Australia. These sharks move in a large area very quickly.
2: The WA Nationals have criticised the government's $35 million spend on shark mitigation over the past decade, with fatal attacks doubling across the country since 2020. To mark World Ocean Day, researchers have unveiled a major breakthrough in the fight against the illegal marine wildlife trade. The team has designed an AI detection tool to automatically catch smuggled ocean species inside luggage. Marine biologist Dr. Vanessa Perotta says the technology can operate at a massive scale.
4: So if we can understand where these trafficking demands are coming from, we can help stamp that out. Can sometimes happen alongside other activities such as the moving of money. So if we have more knowledge, we can try and stop this activity, which will help safeguard natural biodiversity.
2: To World News, and Israel's air defences have intercepted a barrage of ballistic missiles fired directly from Iran into northern Israel. It marks the first direct Iranian bombardment since a fragile ceasefire took effect in early April, with today also marking 100 days since the conflict began. This is Air News.
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2: Well, it's a big day at the MCG for the big freeze to fight MND and to honour the late Neil Danaher. And Air Sports Paul Warmish is right there, Paul. It really is a cause that's captured the attention of the whole community, hasn't it?
10: It certainly has, Michael. The G is almost at capacity and is a sea of blue beanies. Now, the big freeze dives have just taken place and included the Governor General of Australia, Sam Mustin, musician Amy Shark, along with eight other very brave souls. And by the end of the day, the overall Fight MMD fundraising should have raised in excess of $150 million. Now, there is, of course, an important game on today between Melbourne and Collingwood, but you get the feeling, Michael, that the main event is more than just a football match.
2: Thank you, Paul. Jai Sarong was the hero of the SCG yesterday, snapping a last-minute win over the Swans in a two-point win over St Kilda. Sarong says it was the sweetest moment of his career so far in front of more than 42,000 fans.
11: I reckon I kicked the sealer at Box Hill last year against Williamstown. That was probably as close to that, but that was pretty special in front of a huge SCG crowd, absolutely pumping on a Sunday arvo.
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12: Good afternoon. Slow going on the gateway northbound from Boonle up to the Pine Rivers Bridge. Gympie Road, a little patchy heading up through Aspley and Castledine and again through Bald Hills up towards the Bruce Highway. Bit of slowness too on Anzac Avenue between Kippering and Rothwell. Sandgate Road, not too bad. South Pine Road's looking okay at this stage heading through Everton Park and up towards McDowell. 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
14: Yes, good afternoon. Tonight it will be dropping down to 13. Tomorrow for Tuesday it's going to be a maximum of 23 and a minimum of 14. Partly cloudy. High chance of showers most likely in the morning and afternoon. And for Wednesday for your hump day, it's not looking good with a max of 23 and dropping down to 14. A partly cloudy day with very high chance of rain most likely in the afternoon and evening. But right now, if you're doing the school pickup through Scarborough, it is sitting on 20.
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The Drive Home on 99.7 Bridge FM, 13 minutes past 3. Hope you had a great day. I tell you what, how good's knowing that we got 4 more days left, okay? We got the worst day over and done with, okay? So now we just got to get power through, get through these 4 days. It's not looking good for the weather-wise. It looks like it's going to be wet all the rest of this weekend, even the start of next week. So hopefully that will change because we don't want wet weather. We've just dealt with it, okay? I'm enjoying this winter sun, to be honest. It's been absolutely amazing. But I tell you one thing for you as a fact is that I'm keeping you entertained till 6 o'clock this evening, and I've got an awesome and a massive show lined up for you. Because coming up at 5 o'clock, we got Jai's six pack. Yeah, you guys are loving this brand new segment. It's where I open up the bar fridge and I pull out a six pack of the great rock variety and I give you 6 songs in a row for your drive home, okay? No other station in Brisbane does it quite like what I do on a Monday afternoon. So stay tuned for that at 5 o'clock. Coming up at 5:40, I've got a brand new segment coming up at 5:40. It's Jai's Naughty at 5:40, and it's where we can do a little bit more on the adult side of things because kids right now who are listening, they don't need to hear what goes on behind the scenes on that stuff, okay? So if you want to get behind a little bit more on the Jai's Naughty at 5:40 and what that's all about, stay tuned for that. That's at 5:40. I will also kick up the day of what's happening around in our beautiful community of ours and what's hot and trending. And we will also do the AFL tipping at 4:30 with Big John. And we'll see how it's going because there's a game on right now down at the G for the fight for MND, the big freeze for obviously paying the respects to Neil Danaher. And that's happening and kickoff is happened right now. So that's the Collingwood and Melbourne Demons. So I'll give you an update on that at 4:30 and all that type of stuff. But coming up next, okay, there is a lottery number that has still not been found, okay? Wait till you hear how much money this person is not been claiming and how long it has been since the number has been drawn, okay? That's coming up next. And, of course, I'll give you the great rock variety on the 6-6 no repeat work day between it all. Oh, we've got good ones such as Madness, Finger 11, and right now, bit of Aerosmith, Walk This Way, right here on 99.7 Bridge FM. Good afternoon. Let's start the show.

Stevie Nicks on 99.7 Bridge FM. 23 minutes past 3. And check your handbags, pockets, anything. The hunt is still on for $100 million jackpot winner a year on. Yes, a mystery $100 million Powerball winner is still being urged to check their handbags, pockets, drawers, and anything else there is a forgotten ticket might be hiding. The unregistered winning ticket was sold at the Bondi Junction news agency more than a year ago, meaning lottery officials cannot contact the winner directly, and the hundreds of people have reportedly tried and failed to claim the prize. So it's still out there, okay? So obviously, you know, Bondi is definitely not in our region, okay? But, you know, that doesn't mean anything. You could have bought it down in Bondi and brought it back up here, okay, if you were down in Sydney, okay? So if you're out there, just check it. What's the worst that's going to happen? $100 million, that is life-changing, okay? So I wouldn't understand. I reckon you should just do it. No, just check all your lottery stuff because you never know what's going to happen, to be honest. So just check it. That's all you need to do. Anyway, let's get back into that great rock variety right now for you on 99.7 Bridge.

0: 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Great Rock Variety. The Stranglers, Gold and Brown. Going back to the year 1982. So make sure you keep it locked and loud, because from Monday to Friday, we give you an hour of the ultimate 80s lunchbox from 12 to 1. Every workday on Monday to Friday, 12 to 1, hour of the ultimate 80s for the ultimate 80s lunchbox. But right now, we're going to get into your traffic update. But coming up at the other end of that, a funny story in America where an animal broke into a liquor store. And wait till you hear how and what happened. That is coming up next.
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2: A multi-vehicle crash on South Pine Road heading north after Eaton's Crossing Road through Warner. Three car nose to tail crash on Lutwich Road, northbound left lane at Newmarket Road through Windsor. Traffic lights have been spun around and are playing up on Gympie Road at Buckby Street through Strathpine, and some delays on the gateway northbound from Boondall up to the Pine Rivers Bridge. Maserati is celebrating 100 years of the Trident for 100 hours only. 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

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G'day, you're here at Jive for your Monday afternoon. Driving you home, 26 minutes to 4. Don't go anywhere. We've got so much more. I'm keeping you entertained till 6 o'clock this evening, so keep it locked and loud. But hey, funny story going over to the US right now. A raccoon in the US broke into a liquor store and actually smashed some bottles and was seen on the security cameras licking up the alcohol. Later found out passed out of the liquor store. Well, he tried the beverage and he liked it. Okay. And that raccoon will now know what it's like to be a proud Australian, you know. If that raccoon doesn't know what a proud Australian is, what it's like, that right there it is. That if you can find the video online of the raccoon of the camera footage, it is hilarious. Because they speed it up and then you see him just like kind of fall and he just falls down. Now, don't worry, he's not dead, okay? For all you people out there that are having, oh, no, is he dead? No, he's not dead. He's okay. He just got a bit passed out, probably from the alcohol. That's probably the biggest thing. But hey, don't go anywhere. Coming up next, okay, I am going to tell you how just for $5, you could win a $500 fuel voucher, okay? How good is that, by the way? So that is coming up next. Don't go anywhere. Here's Eurythmics on 99.7 Bridge FM.

0: 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And I feel like we all want some fuel in our tank, okay? Because why not? 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How good is that? And this is how you can do it. 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

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Madness. Our house. On your 6 to 6 no repeat work day, 12 minutes to 4. Hey, don't go anywhere. Coming up, we do have your news, sport, traffic and weather. And coming up in the next hour at 4:30, we got the AFL tipping with Big John. But coming up first, we got Jai's helpline. 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Or by giving us a call on 3284-5000. 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
2: Good afternoon. This is Michael Lynch. Australia's school curriculum is in need of a complete overhaul. That's the key message to come out of a report by the Menzies Research Centre, which is arguing that the current system is overly politicised, and that's produced a steep decline in reading, math and science results since 2000. The author of the report is Dr. Kevin Donnelly, who says now is the time for a complete reset.
3: Over that time, the curriculum has been dumbed down. Very substandard. It's very crowded. Primary school teachers find it impossible to teach. And it's bureaucratic. It really needs a dramatic overhaul. Otherwise, it should be scrapped.
2: Voter anger, according to the National Party, is responsible for the slump in support for the federal coalition. The latest news poll shows One Nation is now Australia's most popular party, with a primary vote of 31%, 1 point ahead of the ALP. The finding also shows core support for the coalition is at only 18%, its lowest result since February. Nationals leader Matt Canavan says major parties need to start listening to people's frustrations.
4: I think we've got to recognise that people are angry. And I think the problem that government has, and we've had too, but I'm trying to change that, we are all trying to change, is that we haven't listened to the Australian people.
2: The Australian medical profession is today paying tribute to former Australian of the Year, Professor Richard Scullier. The renowned pathologist, who was only 59, was diagnosed with brain cancer in 2023 and survived 3 years by undergoing a radical world-first treatment. He spoke some time ago about his pioneering work as a researcher and about a new clinical trial in the United States for future brain cancer patients.
5: Well, I guess I'm committed to try and make a difference and yeah, you work hard, you can and think big, be bold.
2: Natalie lost her husband to brain cancer and says Professor Scullier was an inspiration.
6: Dr. Scullier just offered so much hope to families like mine who have lost loved ones to this horrific disease.
2: Professor Scullier is survived by his wife and 3 children. In our medical news, there's growing concern today about a dramatic increase in cases of the RSV virus, with 52,000 diagnosed in Australia so far this year. Because of that, people in certain age groups are being urged to get vaccinated. The vaccine is free for people over the age of 70 and for Indigenous people over 60. The Immunisation Foundation's Catherine Hughes says RSV symptoms are often quite mild.
7: RSV often starts with cold-like symptoms, and for some people that's all it will be. For others, they will have a lingering cough, they can end up with pneumonia and other complications, and can also have an impact on other health conditions that they may already have.
2: Today is the King's birthday holiday, observed in every state and territory except Queensland and WA. Gender equality advocate and former Senator Natasha Stott-Despoja is one of 5 bestowed with the top award, the Companion of the Order of Australia, or AC. Ms. Stott-Despoja said that she had a little cry when she was told about her honour. Adelaide-born professor of mathematics at the University of California in Los Angeles, Terrace Tao, was also awarded an AC. This is Air News.
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2: Well, the MCG is awash with blue and white beanies worn by tens of thousands of Magpie and Demon supporters cheering on their side in the annual Big Freeze blockbuster. The highlight of the afternoon will be the presentation of the Neil Danaher Trophy, the voting process for which has been updated, as Sarah Patterson reports.
17: The AFL has moved to ensure the trophy explicitly recognises the values Danaher embodied throughout his life. It will now be awarded to the player who best demonstrates what Danaher himself lived each and every day: bravery, resilience, unity, care, conviction and selflessness, and who best reflects his enduring mantra to play on. The votes will be provided to the Danaher family, who will award the trophy to the player who receives the highest number of votes. The coveted prize will be presented at the conclusion of today's Big Freeze showdown between Melbourne and Collingwood at the MCG.
2: From the AFL to the NRL, and Queensland coach Billy Slater has made a minor change to his starting side for next week's second Origin match in Melbourne. Sharks back rower Britton Okoro will start the match, pushing Ruben Cotter to lock and Max Plath to the bench. Slater says it's a better balance for the Maroons.
18: Obviously, Britt playing that more familiar role of starting in the back row on that right-hand side, so that allows us to push Ruben Cotter into the middle of the field, which is, you know, his preferred position.
2: Australian Independent Radio News.
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19: A multi-vehicle crash on Stafford Road, westbound left lane after Elva Terrace heading through Stafford. Multi-vehicle crash on South Pine Road, northbound after Eaton's Crossing Road heading through Warner. Signal fault on Gympie Road at Buckby Street through Strathpine with spun traffic lights facing the wrong direction. And some slow going on the gateway northbound from Boondall up towards the Pine Rivers Bridge. Gympie Road a little bit patchy too at the moment as you make your way out through Castleline towards the Pine Rivers Bridge. So if you need to get to the airport, catch the train. 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
20: Yes, good afternoon. Tonight I'll be dropping down to 13. Tomorrow for Tuesday, it's going to be a maximum of 23 and a minimum of 14. A partly cloudy day. High chance of showers, most likely in the morning and afternoon. And for Wednesday, for your hump day, it's not looking good. We're reaching the tops of 23 and dropping down to 14 with a partly cloudy day and high chance of rain, most likely from the late morning. And Thursday and Friday will also be wet. But right now, if you are knocking off work through, I would say, let's look at Deception Bay. You are sitting on 18.
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97.7 Fresh FM, Ray Rock Variety. G'day, you're here with Jive for your Monday afternoon. Taking right up to 6 o'clock this evening, 16 minutes past 4. And coming up in this hour, I've got an awesome hour in store for you because Georgia will keep up to date what's happening around in our beautiful community of ours. And coming up at 4.30, we do get Big John on the line to do the AFL tipping, and we'll talk about the game that's happening right now for the Big Freeze to obviously support and remember Neil Danaher for the fight for MND. So stay tuned for that. But coming up next, Jai's helpline is back and a listener has contacted me on Instagram. And if you want to contact me on Instagram, if you need something to help or just follow me, jai.ward03. And I tell you what, this is one, you know, I think a lot of people can get around. So you got to keep it locked in loud, okay? 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And of course, we'll have the 6-6 no repeat work day between it all of the great rock variety such as Collective Soul, Shannon Noel, and right now, Birds of Tokyo here on 99.7 Bridge.

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Good afternoon. You're here at Jai for your drive home. 23 minutes past four, and let's get straight into Jai's helpline. 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Okay, so thank you in listening in, Luke. That's a bit of a younger audience, I would say, for the station. But hey, I love the fact that you love this great rock variety, and thank you for picking to pick 99.7 Bridge FM. But he says, my girlfriend still talks to her ex almost every day. She says they're just friends. Am I being insecure? Am I overacting? Or is that weird? Hey, look, this is brilliant, okay? This happens probably in a lot of people's lives, okay? And I, look, personally, me, weird, okay? There's a reason why you break up in the first place. Why do you guys still need to be friends? Okay, you broke up, okay? You just move on from your life, okay? But this is not all about me, even though it's my show. You guys are the main part, okay? So text in 0411 626 997 is the text line. 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Is he insecure? Is he overacting? Or is it just weird, okay? He needs your help, okay? His girlfriend texts her ex all the time, nearly every day, and he wants to know, okay? So let's help him out. 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Good afternoon.

0: 99.7 Bridge FM, great rock variety. We're on Giants Helpline right now, and Luke of Bribey Island texted us in saying that his girlfriend texts her ex every day pretty much, and he wants to know if he's overreacting or if he's insecure or is it just weird. And he needed some advice, okay? And he's 25 years of age, and I brought it to you guys. So let's go over to the phone line first on 3284-5000. We had Derek of Margate called up saying, why is she texting her ex every day? Yeah, that is a good question. What I never thought of that. Why every day? And he thinks that he needs to put his foot down and go, hey, look, if you want me to stay in this relationship, you've got to just drop this person. And I agree, Derek. I agree. Doug of Launton called up. He had a bit of a different approach. He just straight up said, dump her. Get rid of her. I love Doug of Launton because all these answers are always straight to the point. So thank you guys for calling in. But let's go right now into the text line on 0411-626-997. We had anonymous text in saying, just get back at her. Text your ex and see how much that will change the scenario.
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2: A multi-vehicle crash on South Pine Road wrapping up after Eaton's Crossing Road through Warner. Signal fog with traffic lights spun in the wrong directions on Gympie Road at Buckby Street through Strathpine. Got some slow going on the Gateway northbound now from Nudgee all the way up towards the Pine Rivers Bridge. Sangay Road a little bit slow up through Virginia and up towards Deegan. Gympie Road, patchy through Castle Line and up towards Bald Hills. A slow run at the moment too on Anzac Avenue coming off Elizabeth Avenue through Kippering. Aspley Mazda's EOFY event is where you save. 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

0: Shannon Knoll on 99.7 Bridge FM. Good afternoon. You're here at Jai for your drive home. Don't forget, after 5 o'clock, we got Jai's six-pack, where I give you 6 songs in a row for you for your drive home. No other station quite does it like what I do on a Brisbane, in Brisbane, I should say, on a Monday afternoon. But right now, it is time for the AFL tipping, and we, of course, got Big John on the line, because that's who I'm doing with, mate. Good to hear from you.
1: How you going, matey?
0: Yeah, pretty good, mate. Hey, Brisbane Lions got a win. I'm great.
1: They did, but more importantly so, can I just raise something? Because it is the King's birthday all over Australia except for bloody Queensland, but we have ours in October. Neil Danaher.
0: Yes,
1: today,
0: mate,
1: is the big freeze for Neil Danaher, raising money for MMD, which is an amazing cause, brain cancer research. Obviously, for those who are AFL fans, they'll know that we lost Neil Danaher in the last week or so. So today is even a bigger day for them. I do believe they're aiming at 100,000 beanies to be sold. And currently, I do believe we're sitting at about 78,000 beanies have been sold today.
0: Well, get on in, guys.
1: Time.
0: It's a great cause.
1: So we've still got 22,000 to sell. So with a bit of luck, we'll get those 22,000. But, yeah, big game on going on at the moment. Like you said before, halftime currently at the MCG. Big game. But, yeah, just wanted to bring that up about the Neil Danaher because, yeah, it is, today is a big day in AFL, and it's the big, of course, the big freeze thing. Some of the big celebrities get down there. Amy Sharp went down as Amy Winehouse, and there was a few others there as well, so it was fantastic.
0: Yeah, mate, it's a great cause. They've done it for the last few years now, this fight for MND. I actually had myself a beanie. I bought one when I was at the Gabba a few years ago. It goes for a great cause, and, you know,
1: this, of course it does.
0: Yes, and motor neuron disease, it impacts a lot of people. Neil Danaher was battling it for 13 years. We know an NRL player, Jai, what's his name again, mate? I can't think of his name right now.
1: Jai Arrow, mate, yep. Jai Arrow.
0: Yep, he's suffering from it, so it's a massive thing.
1: Well, he's there today. I think he was taking the ball out, even though he's an NRL player. He was taking the ball out today.
0: Yes.
1: For the starting of the game, of the AFL game at the MCG.
0: Yes, and that game right now is Collingwood and Demons at the G. Halftime, Collingwood at 39 and Demons at 37. It's a close game.
1: Ooh.
0: It's a very close game, but mate, I tell you what.
1: That is a very close game.
0: But very quickly, Neil Danaher, may you rest in peace, mate. And you know what? Get your beanies, guys. But let's get into it, mate. Round 14
1: is. Let's do it.
0: Round 14. Let's get straight into it. Kicking off at Thursday night, 7:30, Marvel Stadium. We got the Bulldogs taking on Adelaide, mate. I'm going actually the Crows on this.
1: Wow. Okay. Well, can I ask, first of all, you haven't told me where we're at. We haven't spoken for a few weeks.
0: Yes. Sorry, mate.
1: Where
0: yes.
1: are we at on the ladder?
0: Yes.
1: Where am I sitting? How far in front am I?
0: Okay. Well, Big John is on 81 and I'm on 76. So 7, 8, 9, 8. So you're 5 in front of me.
1: Okay. So I can just kick back and not even bother, really, can I? No, I better not because I know what I've got to eat if I don't. all right. I am going the Western Bulldogs on this one. Definitely going the Western Bulldogs, 5th or 7th. In their last couple of matchups, there's been some absolute rippers. But let's have a look here. Adelaide have won the last few times they've been together. So there you go. Adelaide's won the last two out of three times that they've played. So. Yeah,
0: yes.
1: It'll be an interesting one, but I've gone the Western Bulldogs, mate.
0: Yeah, mate. Well, you can read the next one, Friday Night Footy.
1: Friday Night Football, we are going to the GMHBA Stadium.
0: Geelong Stadium. I don't even know how to pronounce it, so I just call it the Geelong Stadium.
1: The Geelong Stadium, that's it. Cats versus the Suns. Lock it in, Cats. Can't really say much more about that. I don't believe the Suns will get up at Geelong's home ground. Not a hope in hell. So, no.
0: No, I'm going to try and go for different ones so I can try and get a thing, but I can't go past the Cats on that. I think, you know, the Suns had a horrible loss at their home ground, but I can't see them bouncing back, especially with Geelong at their home ground, especially...
1: If it wasn't at their home, I'd probably be a little bit more hesitant to go the other way. But no, this one I'm going for Geelong.
0: All right, Saturday afternoon, 1:15 kickoff. We go to the G where the Demons will take on the Essendon Bombers. Look, the poor Bombers. I feel so... If you're a Bomber supporter, you're suffering right now, but I am going the Demons.
1: The Bombers have just blown themselves up, I think. They've had the missiles put on themselves and just blowing themselves up, mate. No, the Bombers, they're not even getting off the ground, the poor buggers. Melbourne, to me, all the way. Ninth, first, 18th.
0: Do you reckon, just between you and me, should we just say this right now? Do we think Essendon will get the wooden spoon?
1: Oh, mate. Without a doubt. I mean, you tell me what other team is even close to being...
0: Richmond?
1: You know. Oh, well, actually, I didn't even... Yes, actually, you're very, very true there. I didn't think about Richmond, actually. But, look, no, I think Bombers. Yeah. I'm just waiting to get a hit up the back of the head because my partner of 27 years is a Bombers fan.
0: She hasn't hit me
1: on the back of the head yet, thank goodness. But anyway, let's go to the next game. We're going over to Saturday night, 4:15 p.m. at Optus Stadium. We've got North of the Kangaroos, North Melbourne, of course, taking on the Western Eagles, West Coast Eagles.
0: Which, by the way, why is North home ground at that game?
1: Well, that's an interesting question. I don't know. I can't answer that. That's something you'd have to ask the AFL.
0: I don't know if that's a mistake or that's just really weird. But anyway, go on, mate.
1: Yeah, maybe it's the availability of the stadium. Who knows? I will go North Melbourne, of course, on this one.
0: Yeah, look, as much as I want to go differently, but this round is so hard too. I'm going North on this one. North are not, they're showing some improvement from last year, and so is West Coast. You know, West Coast were the wooden spoon last year, but they're on 16th. North Melbourne 14th. I do think it will be a good game, which leads us to Saturday night footy down at Adelaide Oval, where Port will be taking on the Swans, and the Swans nearly choked it again last night with St Kilda, but I will be tipping the Swans on this one.
1: Mate, lock it in. Second verse 15, Port Adelaide not doing that well themselves at the moment. I know it's a Port Adelaide game, but unfortunately, Port fans, I do believe Sydney's going to come over there and they're going to swan all over the top of you.
0: Yep, that's exactly right, mate. You can read out the next one Sunday afternoon.
1: Well, do we even need to play the game? Should we just hand the winner?
0: Don't jinx it on us, mate. Don't.
1: Oh, come on, mate. We're talking about, of course, Richmond home game at Ninja Stadium versus the Brisbane Lions, mate. 17th versus 8th. Like you said, yes, Richmond are very close to being on the bottom of the ladder. They're going to be fighting out the bottom of the ladder with the Bombers, I do believe. But you can't go past the Lions. I mean, they're paying $1.07 for God's sake. So, I mean, look, it might be worth chucking $10 on Richmond for the godlikely chance. They're paying $8.50. If you're a gambler, bet responsibly. Bet responsible, is what I was trying to say.
0: Mate, you know the only reason why that scares me about this game, and I don't know if you know this, Ninja Stadium is actually in Hobart. And yes. What do you always say about the weather?
1: I did not say that. I did not know that. Sorry, my apologies. I did not know that.
0: So, and what do you always say about the weather, mate? What do you always say? And what is Brisbane?
1: Yeah, well, okay. Well, let me guess. Are you going Richmond? Are you going to go against your team?
0: No way in chance.
1: I didn't know it was in Hobart, to be honest. I'll be honest with you there. I didn't realise that it was in Hobart. But very weird. I mean, I don't know why. Maybe it's just this round that they're throwing people in different places.
0: I do know that they're trying to bring in more Tasmanian teams until next year when we get the Tassie Devils. So I think they're just trying to get a bit more into sport down there. I know it's massive down there anyway, but they're just trying to get more games down there. And obviously, we've got a couple of buys this week, which would be playing down there. You know, the Hawks are a big Tasmanian team, but they're on a buy. So I think that's why they just picked Richmond.
1: My brother's actually hooked up with all the Tassie Devil players about a month and a half ago and wrote and played the song for them. So they're going to be playing, my brothers will be playing their theme song.
0: That's so cool, mate. That's awesome.
1: Yeah, the Wolf Brothers will be playing the Tassie Devil's theme song. And, they were down there. I've got a video of them all sitting around and learning. And the girls, the whole lot, all of them were there learning how to sing their home ground song. There you go.
0: Anyway, mate, we'll quickly wrap it up here. We'll quickly wrap it up. Sunday afternoon, 3:15 kickoff. Yep. We go to Marvel Stadium. St Kilda taking on GWS, mate. Who are you going for?
1: Mate, this is a real 50-50 game, to be quite honest with you, mate. And I'm going to go St Kilda being a home game. I was tossing and turning between going the Giants, but look, being a home advantage for St Kilda, I'm going to stick with Saints on this one, mate.
0: Okay, well, because you've gone Saints, I'm going Giants.
1: Of course you are.
0: And, mate, you can read out the buys.
1: The buys, we've got Carlton. We've got the Pies, who are currently playing right now. We've got the Dockers, of course, and the Hawks. So four teams having a bye this week. How's the score? Have they come back yet at the moment? Have you got a score update currently?
0: I could quickly check for you, mate. I think they're still on a half-time break.
1: Hang on.
0: Let me just quickly check.
1: There you go. My apologies. I got it up myself. 39.
0: They're just about to. They're getting on the field right now, mate. So, mate, you have a good one. I'll talk to you next Monday. And of course, go the Brisbane Lions.
1: Who have we both got in this one?
0: I've gone the Demons.
1: And I've gone Collingwood, haven't I?
0: Oh, I think you have. Yes.
1: Yeah, so there you go. We might be looking at one less last next week, eh? Let's see how we go.
0: We'll see how we go, mate. All right, mate, have a good one.
1: Thank you. Have a great week. If you're watching your AFL, enjoy, guys.

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G'day, you're here at Jive for your drive home. 6 minutes to five. Don't go anywhere. But hey, before I get into that, actually, on 0411 626 997, we had Loz from Kashmir texting saying, hey, mate, just an update on the Big Freeze beanies. They have sold 98,000 up to half time. So there you go. They are going to smash that 100,000 mark, which is absolutely awesome. Guys, if you haven't, get yourself a beanie. It's for a great cause. Neil Danaher, fight for MND. It's awesome. The game's happening right now in AFL, Collingwood and Melbourne Demons. But like what I said, coming up, we do have your news, sport, traffic and weather. And coming up in the next hour, straight up at 5 o'clock, we got Jai's six pack. It's my brand new segment that you guys are absolutely loving. It's when I open up the bar fridge, I have a look in there, pull out a six pack, crack open a couple of cold ones of great rock variety, and I give you six songs in a row for you for your drive home. How awesome is that for your Monday afternoon? And you know what? Let's take you right up there with Linkin Park here on 99.7 Bridge FM. Good afternoon. You're here with Jive for your drive home.

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It's the 6 to 6 no repeat workday.

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2: Hello, I'm Peter Carey. The government and opposition are both playing down another poll showing One Nation is the most popular party. Federal politics reporter Nelson Scott.
3: The latest news poll reveals One Nation's core support has soared to 31%, eclipsing Labor on 30 and the Coalition on 18. The survey shows the majority of voters have abandoned the major parties, declaring politics needs a big shake-up. Labor support has dipped to its lowest point since the Julia Gillard era, while the Coalition recorded its worst result since February. Minister Pat Conroy claims the government's slump stems from taking political risks.
4: We're focused on the national interest and making the hard decision.
3: Nationals leader Matt Canavan says the opposition needs to start listening to voters.
5: I think we've got to recognise that people are angry.
3: The poll also shows Anthony Albanese's net approval is the lowest for any Prime Minister in over a decade. Nelson Scott, Canberra.
2: Victoria's opposition leader, Jess Wilson, has joined politicians across the political spectrum in condemning a billboard portraying Premier Jacinta Allen as a witch. Victorian businesses are behind the truck, seen displaying the slogan, "Ditch the Witch," travelling around Melbourne.
6: Of course it's inappropriate, and that sort of language, that sort of discourse should never be used in politics. And, you know, we shouldn't see this happening on our streets.
2: New South Wales police say an alleged home invasion in Sydney's West was an horrific scene, revealing an eight-week-old baby was inside when a group of armed men broke in. Four men armed with machetes and a firearm entered the Merrylands property last night. A fight broke out, leaving a 22-year-old man with cuts to his thumb. Chief Inspector Rick Agius says they're seeking those responsible.
7: It would have been very scary, very horrific for them. Community expectations for this happen in a private home is unacceptable.
2: To Queensland, where an investigation has been launched into a serious crash involving a stolen car in Logan. Chloe Affleck reports.
8: Police say the stolen Hyundai hatchback was travelling on Chambers Flat Road in Marsden just after one this morning when it rolled several times and crashed into a two-storey home, causing significant structural damage. The rear passenger, a 14-year-old girl, sustained head injuries and was transported to hospital in a serious condition. Two other girls, aged 14 and 15, were also taken to hospital with minor injuries, and a 49-year-old male resident sustained minor lacerations to his feet from broken glass while rendering assistance to the girls. Police say the vehicle had been stolen from an Everton Park address on Saturday. No charges have yet been laid, with investigations ongoing. Chloe Affleck reporting.
2: And the WA Liberal Party has today vowed to build a new public hospital in Perth's northern suburbs if elected in 2029. Opposition leader Basil Semplis says the government has failed to plan for Perth's growing population. Deputy Premier Rita Saffiotti says while government planning is underway, she can't say when a commitment will be made.
9: Of course, in the future, Yanchep will be getting a hospital, of course. But we have to do that work, and we're undertaking some initial planning and planning for all of our growing suburbs.
2: This is Air News.
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2: Final match of round 13 in the AFL is underway at the MCG. Collingwood doing battle with Melbourne at the halftime of the Big Freeze 12. Collingwood lead by 2 points, 6-3-39 to Melbourne 5-7-37. New South Wales will name its side for Origin 2 after this afternoon's game between the Bulldogs and Eels at Accor Stadium. Mitchell Moses won't play for the Eels due to a hamstring concern, but coach Jason Ryle says if selected by the Blues, he'll be right to go.
16: It's going to be a pretty quick turnaround. There's not a whole heap to talk about it. So all you need to know is that if he gets selected, he'll be right to play.
2: Both the Eels and the Bulldogs are trying to revive their fading NRL hopes. The old rivals sit in the bottom four with just 4 wins each for the season. A short time ago, the score was nil all. Queensland coach Billy Slater has made a minor change to his starting side for next week's second Origin match in Melbourne. Sharks back rower Britton Okora will start the match, pushing Ruben Cotter to lock and Max Plath to the bench. Slater says it's a better balance for the Maroons.
17: Obviously, Britt playing that more familiar role of starting in the back row on that right-hand side, so that allows us to push Ruben Cotter into the middle of the field, which is, his preferred position.
2: Australian Independent Radio News.
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18: Delays on the gateway northbound from Boondall up to the Pine Rivers Bridge. Slow on Gympie Road through Castle Lane up to Bald Hills and onto the Bruce Highway to about Morumba Downs. Bit of a slow patch too on Elizabeth Avenue coming through Clontarf in towards Kippering. A crash on Deception Bay Road as you make your way westbound out through Deception Bay. Delays almost back to Rothwell. It's just around Webster Road. And a slow run on the Bruce Highway 2 heading up through Burpengary. 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
20: Yes, good afternoon. Tonight it'll be dropping down to 13. Tomorrow for Tuesday it's going to be a maximum of 23 and a minimum of 14. A partly cloudy day with high chance of showers, most likely in the morning and afternoon. And for Wednesday, for your hump day, it's not looking good. Top of 23, dropping down to 14, partly cloudy. High chance of rain, most likely from the late morning. And Thursday and Friday will also be wet. But right now, if you're stuck in traffic through Newmarket, it is sitting on 17.
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0: 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Thanks to Northern Windscreens.
1: The Gateway northbound still quite slow from Deegan up towards the Bruce Highway up to Moorumba Downs. We've got a slow run on New Settlement Road heading outbound towards Narangbar. A good run now on Elizabeth Avenue coming through Kippering. Sandgate Road, no big hold-ups to Savi and South Pine Road. Just a little bit slow through Inogra heading up towards Stafford Road up through Everton Park. 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

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G'day, you're here at Jive for your drive home on your Monday afternoon. Taking you right up till 6 o'clock this evening. And right now, it's a new segment I thought we were going to bring to my show, because at this time you get a lot of late night people driving back from work. You're still in traffic, the tradies coming back home, but most of the school kids are at home. So I can technically get away with this a little bit, obviously still keeping it a bit community, family friendly. But let's have some fun with my brand new segment, Naughty at 5:40. And this is where we're going to talk a little bit more adult stuff and have some fun. So I'm going to give you the question, when have you been caught in the nude? Yes, okay. Now, we've all probably been there, okay? And I'd love to hear your answers, and I'd love to hear from you guys. So let's have some fun with this, okay? It's Jai's Naughty at 5:40. We keep it, okay, away from the school kids. And if they're in the car still, what are they doing? They should be at home, okay? So when have you been caught in the nude, okay? 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

0: 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You're on Jai's Naughty at 5:40, a brand new segment I'm bringing where we can talk a little bit about adult content stuff and all that because the kids are out of school and they're at home now, so we can get away with it, okay? Still keeping it family-friendly, of course, with the community radio guidelines. But I asked the question, when have you guys been caught on the nude? And let's go to the text line first on 0491 626 997. I had this one sent in from Anonymous saying, I thought everyone had left for work, so I walked to the kitchen naked. Turns out Dad had called in sick and was sitting at the table eating cereal. Then we had another one sent in. This is from Emily of Kalinga saying, I got out of the shower and heard the doorbell. I threw on what I thought was a towel and answered it. It was a tea towel. How do you get that mixed up? A tea towel? Like, really? Like, oh, come on. I reckon that's a bit fake, people. I reckon someone just sent in there for the, you know, the bloody change of the things. Let's go over to the phone line right now on 3284 5000. We had this person called up saying that they had wanted to stay anonymous, and I can understand why. I was changing after a footy and I forgot my bedroom curtains were wide open. My neighbours gave me a wave the next day.
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Hey, look, I am out of here. Thank you for your company. I'll be back in this studio this Saturday morning from 9 a.m. with the More Rock Weekend, where we give you less talk and more rock to help you kickstart your weekend. And I've had a look in the program, and there are some great tunes in there to help you kickstart your weekend. So stay tuned for that. That's this Saturday morning from 9 a.m. with the More Rock Weekend with Jai. Also, make sure you keep it locked and loud, because straight after me, Sandy Kay will be in with a breath of fresh air, where she gives you that hour of power from 6 to 7, where she interviews the rock, best rock artists of all time. Then from 7 to 9, we got Bernie O'Brien with Oz Rock, where we give you 2 hours of Aussie music. And then from 9 to 11,

Welcome to A Breath of Fresh Air, the show that takes you behind the music and inside the stories of the artists who created the soundtrack of our lives. Today we're heading straight to the California sunshine with one of the founding voices of one of the most influential bands in music history. It's Al Jardine from the Beach Boys. Exciting news for Australian fans too, Al is about to head down under for a tour to celebrate the 60th anniversary of the album Pet Sounds.

0: From the harmonies that changed pop music forever to the songs that captured endless summers, surfing, freedom and youth, the Beach Boys created a sound that became part of the fabric of modern music. And Al Jardine was right there from the very beginning as a singer, songwriter and guitarist. In this episode, Al reflects on the early days with Brian, Carl and Dennis Wilson, the explosion of worldwide fame, the makings of classics like California Girls, Help Me Rhonda, Surfin' USA and Good Vibrations, and what life was really like inside one of the most successful and at times turbulent bands in rock history. So settle back, turn the volume up and get ready for a fabulous conversation with a true music legend.
1: I'm good. Great. Thank you. It's a breath of fresh air talking to you.
0: Yeah, thank you so much. Hey, we're very excited to see you touring here in Australia with the Pet Sounds Band, as you've been doing all over the US and probably beyond, I'm sure. I want to take you back, if it's okay with you, to get a bit of your history. A lot of people know a lot about you, but perhaps don't know that you and Brian actually started off together in school, didn't you?
1: Mm-hmm. High school and then college. Oh, we were all in the same year. Brian and I and somebody else. Bruce Johnston. We were all the same year. And Paul McCartney.
0: Really? You all went to the same school?
1: No, we were in the same year.
0: Right. Okay. So you and Brian grew up together through high school and then re-met.
1: And his brothers too. Yeah. His brothers were about 4 years behind us.
0: And you were really good friends there?
1: Mm-hmm. Yeah. We played on the football team together and we just college together. We did a lot of stuff and he dropped out of school pretty soon afterwards. He dropped out and I stayed in for an additional year and left the band for about a year. And then came back and rejoined for the rest of our careers.
0: Right. So you were a football jock, both of you.
1: Yeah.
0: When did you decide to form a band together?
1: Well, in college, just shortly after, in our sophomore year.
0: That was the thing to do.
1: Yeah. Well, I recognized his talent immediately, of course. And I thought, you know, we've got to start a band and do some folk music because I was in the folk music at the time. And so I wanted to do jazz before freshman harmony kind of music. He was more into the jazz system. But we both lost out to Dennis Wilson, who was our surfer in the group. And he said we ought to do a song about surfing. And that took precedence over everything. So it was a family, kind of a family adventure right off the bat. So we were very lucky to have the Wilsons. I was very happy to know the Wilsons, and they were happy to have cousin Mike Love aboard. Right. So it all kind of worked.
0: It certainly did, probably beyond your wildest dreams, I'd imagine. Mm-hmm. What sort of folk music were you listening to in those days?
1: Oh, doo-wop. And I was listening to normal, you know, top 40 radio. Brian was, of course, fascinated by it. We all love doo-wop and rock and roll. And his specialty, however, was organizing harmonies vis-a-vis the four freshmen. And the high-lows, people like that. He loved putting harmony together and imagining himself being a four freshman.

0: when it came time to decide that you were going to do surf music together, it was all about harmonies, of course, as we well know today.
1: Yeah.
0: Did you have any competition at the time doing surf music?
1: No, we were the first group ever to do lyrics, as far as I know, to put surf music to lyric. Before that, it was mainly instrumental music. So we melded the two, and Carl Wilson played lead guitar. I was rhythm guitar and bass. I played bass also in the band. So it all coalesced, you might say, around Brian's instinctual, musical adaptation. He knew how to write a melody. He was an expert arranger. He just had it all. He had that wonderful falsetto voice, and it just all came together for us.

0: writing lyrics? I'd imagine you would have drawn on all the instrumental surf music mm-hmm. that was around at the time. Where did the lyrics come from? From staring out at Malibu Beach and the like?
1: Yeah. Well, Mike and Brian were cousins, first cousins, so they were able to shape some lyrics together by talking to Dennis. And because he knew all the names of all the surfing spots. So the three of them really, really put it all together.
0: Was Dennis actually a surfer himself?
1: Uh-huh. Very much so. Yeah, he was very, very athletic. But none of the rest of us really caught on for some reason.
0: You never got into surfing?
1: We tried. We all... But we...

0: I played the bass on a bass, this big old upright bass, and I had to rent all the equipment. I rented all the instruments, and we had to audition for my mother, Virginia Jardine, to get the money to rent the instruments. So she really gets all the credit.
1: So she gave the tick of approval and loaned you the money?
0: Yeah. She lent us, $300. That was a lot of money back then for her. Cool.
1: Did you ever pay her back?
0: Mm-hmm.
1: You did pay her back?
0: We did, because that was a monthly salary for her.
1: Right. So she supported you in your endeavors there, because, I mean, you were quite academic too, and you had alternate career paths forged for you.
0: Well, sure.
1: Really?
0: We would, Brian and I would come over to the apartment and listen to the radio for our song, and that's where we first heard our first song at her apartment in California, in Hawthorne, California.
1: Wow.
0: Yep.
1: How did that feel for you?
0: Oh, we were wild. We couldn't believe it. We were just like screaming. We were so happy because, you know, it's a big, L.A. is a big area. And if you can get a top 10 record in L.A. and you've made it. So we felt like we really made it. Yeah.
1: So the pressure was on then, I'd imagine, after that very first hit, to come up with more. From where I sit, that didn't seem like a difficult chore, because you just kept rolling hit after hit after hit out. But was it a difficult task to match the success of the first one?
0: Well, not really, but the label, for some reason, decided that they would release us. They wanted us just, and they did release a song called 10 Little Indians. I know it sounds crazy, but when I think back on, I don't know how many people even know that. We haven't even really, no one's ever asked that question, I guess.
1: Well, there
0: about
1: you go.
0: That particular, and we thought that was the end right there.
1: Because it did nothing.
0: It obviously didn't have the hook, you know, the surfing thing. We didn't follow up on it because they insisted on this, I don't know why, releasing this children's song.
1: Right.
0: And I'm sure we've all heard it.
1: Yeah.
0: 10 Little Indians. At least we have here. Yeah, the producer had no concept of continuity. So Brian said, hey, this is nuts.

0: Surf and Safari was the next release, and of course that did very well. And Surfing USA and Surfer Girl, all the surfing style techniques and harmonies then worked, and they were happy that we were able to recover.
1: Right. You were definitely onto a winner with all the surfing music, for sure.
0: Yeah. I haven't thought of that. I haven't thought of that song, that little Indian thing. Isn't it funny how management can be so far off base? In any business, you'd think the A&R team at Capitol Records could have figured that out. But
1: absolutely. You wouldn't get away with doing 10 million.
0: We had to save their butt. and you know, we actually rescued the label. Yeah.
1: It's crazy.

0: You get on to 63 and you leave the band. What happened then? There are all sorts of rumors around why you left. Maybe you can...
1: Oh, 62.
0: 62 you left the band.
1: Yeah, yeah. Late, early 62, because I wanted to finish school and get my diploma.
0: Right.
1: And Brian didn't. Brian did just the opposite. He quit school because he already knew it all. So, you know, and he literally told me that. I said, "What'd you, Brian, why'd you quit? Why'd you leave?" You know, he says, "Oh, I already knew it all." And he's right. He was absolutely right. He knew in his own mind, he knew exactly what he liked and what he wanted to do.
0: But was he clever at school too?
1: Not really. No, he was an average student like myself.
0: Right.
1: But he was a genius, a musical genius. And that just, it was obvious from the beginning. And I didn't want to stand in his way. So I said, "Look, you guys just carry on and I'll be fine. I'll do my degree thing." And but then he called me one day, says, "Look, you got to come back in the band because I can't do this anymore without you." And I said, "Well, of course I'll be, you know, I'm not going to let you down." So I replaced him in the touring band. And in the recording studio, I was back in recording again.
0: But so, you
1: we were good friends. Yeah, we supported each other.
0: Yeah, it sounds like you've been mates, as we would say here.
1: Yeah.
0: Since you were really young. Really special relationship,
1: yeah.
0: For sure.
1: Oh, yeah.

0: must have been kind of hard walking away from that band. Was it your decision or your mum going, no, no, no, you've got to finish?
1: No, it was me.
0: Really? Yeah, you were that sensible at the time?
1: Yeah, I guess. But, I realized at the end of my tenure there that it wasn't for me. And Brian and I just happened to just help each other out at the right time.
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10: It's a beautiful day.
0: Then you came back again in 63.
1: And then we did some serious. I started recording with, I think, Don't Worry Baby. Have you ever heard that song?
0: Of course we have. We've heard them all. Yeah, of course.

0: I came in earlier than that, but that was my first session back with the guys.
1: Right.
0: It was great.
1: So you hadn't been singing with the band until then. When did the change come? When I'd imagine it was Brian who said, "Hey, Al, now it's time for you to sing." Was it?
0: Yeah. Well, I was stopping in along the way. In between, I would go down and meet the guys and go in the studio. I was singing on Surfer Girl and that stuff too. And I had a good knowledge of the music, so I just jumped in every once in a while until he asked me to come back and join the touring band.
1: Uh-huh. And then you sung on Help Me Rhonda also. Did you know that you had a good voice?
0: Oh yeah. Well, we all did. I mean, obviously I replaced Brian's voice in the band when he dropped out. Until much later when he had to come back in, come to think of it, because we lost David Marks, who was replacing me.
1: Right.
0: And when David left, Brian had to come back into the band. So it's a long story. I'll put it in my book.
1: Oh, is there one coming?
0: Not right away, but...

0: I should tell the story because it's fascinating.
1: Go on.
0: And, you know, we were all just dumb kids trying to, you know, get through school and have a, and then figure out what to do afterwards. And it was just, it was really, yeah, David's still around and doing his, he started his own band. And so it's been a very, well, 60 years ago, for God's sake.
1: Yeah,
0: can you believe that?
1: A lifetime.
0: Jeez.
1: Yeah.
0: I know.
1: And how quickly has that gone for you?
0: Really fast. Yeah, I feel like, geez, all this just happened yesterday, you know?
1: But, yeah.
0: But it's suddenly here we are in our eighth decade for me.
1: Yeah, right.
0: And I'm going, geez, it just feels like yesterday.
1: Yeah. When you look back on it now, Al, would you have done anything differently, or you'd have gone through the same steps the same way?
0: Oh, well, no, I would have left school the same when Brian did. That would have been the smart thing to do if I were to do something like over again. But, you know, hindsight's, you know, yeah, what it is.
1: Absolutely. Yeah. Was it true that you wanted to be a dentist at the time?
0: Not really. No, I was in a pre-dental medical undergraduate course.
1: Right.
0: So I had my choice.
1: Yeah.
0: Either one, or, you know, but it's very dry and very.
1: Yeah. Absolutely. This would have been much more fun.
0: I miss singing with the guys. Yeah. They were having hit records while I was in school.
1: You'd have to be asking yourself, you know, what am I doing here?

0: I really enjoyed my school. Actually, I did enjoy it. But when Brian called, it was a wake-up call.
1: Right. Alan, is it true that it was you that wanted the guys to record Sloop John B?
0: Yeah, that's when Brian and I first cooked it up the idea of having a band. That was the first thing I thought we were going to do, be honest with you, because the Kingston Trio was a famous folk band, and this was one of their big hits, you know, that they had. Uh-huh. And I adapted it to our style, more to the Beach Boys style of singing, and added some chords, different chord changes. And yeah, I thought it would work really well. And sure enough,
1: it did.
0: It was a pretty big record in the States. I don't know how well it did overseas, but it was very big in the United States. Yeah, it really did well. I really enjoyed it.

0: three.
1: Right.
0: Those are the big three. And we call them the big three that we all the bands, both bands. We have two bands out there. There's the Beach Boys, and then there's the Pet Sounds band, which I affectionately named after the album. And we're going to add more. This is the 60th anniversary of Pet Sounds. So we may actually do the whole album out there if we are prepared. But we always do the three, the big three.
1: Why have you chosen those three?
0: Why? Because, I don't know, those are the ones that seem to be the highlight of the album.
1: Are they also the ones that you enjoy doing most?
0: Oh, yeah. God only knows. My son, Matt Jardine, is an excellent singer. And Brian and I relied on him during the Brian Wilson years when he was touring with his band, which is, by the way, the same band that I'm touring with now. But he would lean on Matt to handle the high parts and some of the leads, actually. So we're really

0: he's coming with you to Australia too?
1: Oh, yeah. Oh, yeah. Can't do it without him.
0: Fabulous.
1: And, of course, hey, the entire band, which is devoted to Brian's, and all these years, they're still with us, except for, unfortunately, the passing of one of the members. We'll all be there, intact, focusing, I should say, on an album called The Beach Boys Love You, which is an underappreciated album that Brian did, and it was dedicated to him many years ago, in actually 1977. So it's in its 50th, close to its 50th anniversary.
0: Wow.
1: So we're loaded with material. I know we got Pet Sounds on the one hand, we got Beach Boys Love You on the other, and all the hits. So everyone's going to hear a lot of music.
0: Yeah, sounds awesome. There had been quite a lot of conflict around band members during those years, and around copyright and around band names, all that sort of stuff. Has that all been ironed out now? Everybody's friends with everyone else again?
1: Well, pretty much. Mike has the exclusive license to be the Beach Boys, although he has no other Beach Boys. It's just him now. And I don't know how that's going to work out for him, but I have this amazing... I'm thrilled. Yeah, it's worked out for me. Let's put it that way. It's just a great opportunity to keep the music alive and pay tribute to Brian and his compositional skills. He's such a brilliant composer. Even Paul McCartney, you know, would tell you that. He's just a unique individual. You know, we all see things differently. And Brian had a vision and shared it with everyone.
0: What was his vision, Al? How would you describe that?
1: Genius, not pure genius. He was the whole package. He could have been a conductor, you know. I mean, well, in a way, he was our conductor. What am I saying? But he also made the music, created the music that he's conducting. And we were his instruments. As fundamentally, we all were Brian's instruments, his vocal instruments.
0: Right.
1: And we were lucky to have him because. I mean, it was like Christmas every day with him because he'd come up with another incredible arrangement. And we were in the studio all the time doing what he was hearing in his head. You know what I'm saying? So it was like an obsession almost, I guess, for him. You know, he was lucky to have his singers around him because, you know, how would he express it otherwise?

0: was just churning it out one after another after another.
1: Mm-hmm. Yeah.
0: Until he did collapse,
1: of course. After Smile, a product called we were working on called Smile. In later years, his band was able to recreate, his Brian Wilson band was able to recreate Smile and release it, I should say.
0: Right.
1: A great success.
0: I can't think of one Beach Boys song that didn't go top 10. It was extraordinary how many hits you guys had.
1: Yeah, I know. It's just mind-boggling that we've lasted this long. I mean, from the early 60s to now,
0: yeah.
1: Who would have believed it, that the Beach Boys would have credibility? You know, that name even, the sound of the name. Maharishi, who we studied under, used to say that the name contains the form. Isn't that interesting? And it's so true. The name of something describes what you do.
0: Yeah, right.
1: So we were always like a buttonhole into the surfing car genre, but we were able to do so much more than that. And that's what this tour is all about.
0: I find it amazing that music itself has changed so much over the years, and yet all of those songs remain relevant and contemporary today.
1: Exactly. And particularly in even the ones that weren't hits in those quote days, now we can revisit and reinvent them in a sense for this very tour that we're on.
0: Yeah.
1: And as a tribute to Brian, and I like to call it the Beach Boys Love You Tour.
0: Mm-hmm.
1: That's my description of our tour.
0: It's all in the name, isn't it? Says it all.
1: Mm-hmm.
0: I hear you.
1: Yeah.
0: Do you have a favorite song? One that you're particularly fond of?
1: Well, recently, it's hard to describe, but recently, because of this album, I've rediscovered a couple of songs that I kind of didn't really appreciate very much. One is called The Night Was So Young, which is a touching, just a very touching ballad. And Still I Dream of It is another one on the album that is just fabulous. I mean, they're undiscovered gems.
0: You yourself did a lot of songwriting too. You do credit Brian with the majority of it, but let's underplay what you did. I mean, you did one for your first wife called Lady Linda in 78 that scored a top 10 chart entry in the UK. You've written others.
1: Yeah.
0: I particularly like the one that you did, a remake of the Mamas and Papas song, California Dreamin',
1: featuring
0: Roger McGuinn. I love that one. Tell me about that, why you wanted to do that.
1: You know, I don't know. I guess it was my idea. It just seemed like the appropriate time and place, and we were needing a hit single. You know, it was always about singles in the States, getting a hit single out there.
0: Of course.
1: And it was okay. We did a fairly good job on it, I think. But we don't do it in person for some reason. It's very difficult to know what not to do. We could easily have a 5 or 6 hour show.
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3: Delays still remain on the Gateway northbound heading through Brackenridge up the Bruce Highway to about Dolly's Rocks Road. Anzac Avenue looking pretty good in both directions. Sangay Road's okay from Boonal all the way up towards Deegan. Gympie Road's okay. Just a little bit of traffic around Beams Road in Castle Knight. It's not too bad though. And the run on South Pine Road's doing okay now through Everton Park all the way up towards McDowell. 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
0: Have you still got as much energy today as what you had, well, I won't say 60 years ago, but even 10 or 20 years ago? Or is the whole thing a little more taxing for you today?
1: Well, at the Encore, when we get to the Encore, I start to feel just a little bit winded, but that's after a couple of hours. So I still have pretty good energy.
0: That's so good. So you're on the road with the Pet Sounds Band. We're going to be hearing all of those classic Beach Boy hits like California Girls, Good Vibrations, as you said. Wouldn't It Be Nice, Help Me Rhonda, Sloop John B, Fun, Surfing USA. I could go on and on and on. And you're telling
1: me.
0: And you do. And you're telling me that you guys are on stage for like a couple of hours during those shows.
1: Oh, yeah. It's getting ahead of 2 hours if we're not careful. And we have an intermission in the middle, which helps. That really helps.
0: What do you do during the intermission?
1: Just, you know, just sit around and talk or rest. The first half is all hits, mostly hits, and also some lesser known, well, not lesser, but, you know, like we have a medley called Catch a Wave in Hawaii, for instance, is right in the middle of the set, or Catch a Wave, Dance, Dance, Dance. We can interchange things real quick. We have all kinds of

0: break, we rest, and then we come out and do the Love You album, the Beach Boys Love You album in its entirety. And then at the end, we, of course, we end with more hits. So that's good balance. Yeah. We have a couple of hundred songs we can interchange in and out.
1: Yeah. All the guys in the band have been playing together for such a long time, so you know mm-hmm. each other so well, and the chemistry mm-hmm. is just right, yeah?
0: It's great. We have a new song I wrote called Islands in the Sun, which also is something I wanted to keep something fresh and new in it. It's kind of like a Caribbean feeling, you know, like the, like kind of like Kokomo, but not
1: yeah,
0: the same.
1: I was going to say, sounds like a Jimmy Buffett title.
0: Yeah, more Jimmy Buffett, Harry Belafonte, uh-huh. that kind of, that style, real.
1: Together for such a long time, so you know mm-hmm. each other so well, and the chemistry mm-hmm. is just right, yeah?
0: It's great. We have a new song I wrote called Islands in the Sun, which also is something I wanted to keep something fresh and new in it. It's kind of like a Caribbean feeling, you know, like the, like kind of like Kokomo, but

0: manage to maintain the freshness night after night with the same songs that you've been doing for so many years? I mean, you must just be on autopilot, or do you get the energy from the audience?
1: Well, if you hear the harmonies and the chord, particularly the chord change, the compositional excellence and the great harmonies that go with it. Brian used to always say, listen to the vocals, listen to the vocals. And I get to do that every night. So that really gives me good energy because I can hear them the way that we recorded them. I mean, it's note for note, perfect.
0: And you're still writing new material too, Al.
1: Yeah, I know. Well, there's so many unfinished things. Brian always used to say, finish your songs. And that was that's good advice because there's a lot left to finish. And that was one of them, Islands in the Sun. I enjoy doing that one a lot.
0: Did Brian actually finish all of his songs?
1: No, I just listened to some already. Today I was listening to some on unfinished stuff on an album Friday we did call Something Summer. And there's a whole lot of unreleased stuff on there that I may end up putting some of them on my EP. I don't know. There's one called Surfer Susie. Uh-huh. It just came up out of nowhere, a deep, deep track. Someone released some deep tracks on us that we never finished. And we're going, holy crap. I mean, that's really good. It looks like we finished it, but we didn't release it.

0: you got on since his passing, Al?
1: Okay. His daughters it's been rough on Carney and Wendy, but we get together with them and we actually go out and perform with them once in a while. So we all comfort each other that way.
0: You're like one big family, right?
1: Yeah, exactly. Even their mother, she performed on stage with us because she had a lead solo on that album. The whole family's on that album. Each for us love you.
0: I guess Brian Wilson did get to play out everything that he'd hoped to achieve in his life before he passed, though, didn't he? There wouldn't have been too much left on his bucket list that he hadn't achieved. Is there stuff that you still want to do that you haven't done yet?
1: Yeah, like there are a lot of fun things left to do. Oh, just some little snippets of songs that are just sitting in the can, as we call it, in the can. It's just they're more personal things. I come from a simpler background of folk music, so I enjoy the simpler little ballads, and they're there to exploit if we can find them to finish. You know, sometimes the masters go missing, so you know that's important to find.
0: Have you kind of come full circle then in your own personal taste and gone back to the love of folk music?
1: Oh, yeah. Yeah, I rediscovered a song I wrote derived from the Kingston Trio catalog, their first Grammy. It's called Tom Dooley. I had reimagined it into a positive, uplifting song about a Dr. Tom Dooley, who was a naval surgeon who went to Vietnam and

0: and helped to save lives there. So I have that. I found that in a tape. So I may put that on an EP. There's a lot of stuff like that that needs to be finished.
1: Oh, sounds
0: and I have
1: good.
0: I have one of the original Kingston Trio who got the Grammy doing a soliloquy for it.
2: Lift up your head and doctor.

0: Beach Boys box set has also just been released, called We Got a Groove, the Brother Studio Years. Mm-hmm, that's mm-hmm, a big mm-hmm. one too. They keep coming out, and I guess finding new audiences, new generations of music fans are getting into this music.
1: Yeah. It's really a lot of interesting, primarily a lot of unreleased, remixed, things like that on there. It's a lot to listen to. I think there's 73 songs on it or something.
0: It's fabulous that the music just goes through generations and just lives on and on and on.
1: Oh, yeah.
0: Brian would have been very pleased to see what you're doing.
1: We had a great team, and we still do. Now, this team that I'm bringing down under there is the hand-picked cream of the crop of the musicians that he's picked himself. So this is one to see.
0: And you are playing right around the States as well?
1: It's we're getting really good response to the band.
0: Who are you seeing in your audience, Al? Is it mainly the people that have come up with you since the 60s, or is it also their kids and grandkids there?
1: No, they're kids in their 20s now, and teens and 20s, I'm told. Yeah, they want to hear it all. They want to, just like we did when we made

0: making music like that today anymore, are they?
1: No.
0: Are you sad for the state of music today?
1: Yeah, I think AI is going to screw it all up because people are trying to sound like us. I've heard recordings purportedly to be Brian Wilson again. And I'm going, but that doesn't have the soul.
0: If you were talking about the soul in Brian Wilson's voice and personality, what's the definitive song that really shows that soul off?
1: I would say Still I Dream of It, which is on the East West Love You album, would be, you would feel Brian's soul very, very clearly.

0: Well, Jardine, we can't wait to see you here. I'm sure that everybody listening to this can't wait to see you performing wherever you're coming to. And you just make sure that you keep yourself in good health, because we want to get a whole lot more from you too,
1: yeah,
0: including that book that you got to write.
1: We'll call it a memoir.
0: And what's the difference? You don't have to write the entire story.
1: I guess so. I don't know. But I'm getting a lot of pressure from...
0: From what I hear, you're not one that ever bent to pressure.
1: Mm-hmm. No. No.
0: No.
1: But it'll be cathartic. And Dick Van Dyke just released one on in closing called How to Live to Be 100 in 100 Ways.
0: Have you read it?
1: And I'm reading it now. It's great. I recommend it highly to any of the senior citizens out there. What a sense of humor that guy has.

0: Well, okay, well, it's been great. Thank you for having me.
1: Thank you so much. Travel safely here. We look forward to seeing you, Al. Thanks so much for your time.
0: Thank you. Thanks. Bye-bye.
1: Bye. It's a beautiful
2: day. You've been listening to A Breath of Fresh Air with Sandy Kaye.

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4: So welcome to Oz Rock, our Monday evening show. It will bring you the best of Australian music, and for those who missed it, we are one third of the way through the official 99.7 list of the best ever 36 Australian music albums. If you tuned in last week, you would have heard numbers 36 to 25. Tonight, it's 24 to 13. And be assured, there's plenty of magic in these grooves. If you'd like to find out what the number 36 to 25 songs were, I'll let you know in about 7 minutes. But right now, I want to get into song number 24. It's a smoky. It's from 1977, and it's probably the very first Australian punk rock song you ever heard. And it's from a Brisbane band who couldn't get a gig in any of the local pubs, so they rented a house in Petrie Terrace and just invited their friends and a few passers-by to come in and listen. It's The Saints and the title track of their first album, and number 24 in the countdown tonight, I'm Stranded on 99.7 Bridge FM.

On 99.7fm.com.au tonight, we are counting down 12 of Australia's 36 best and most popular ever albums. These will be albums number 24 to 13, because we played 36 to 25 last week, and we're going to play 12 to 1 next Monday night, same time, same station. What you just heard was The Go-Betweens and Streets of Our Town from 1988 at number 23, right after The Saints at 24, and what do you know, numbers 24 and 23 are both Brisbane bands, both reasonably well known, but for entirely different reasons, and both internationally recognised and yet not all that famous. Couple of good songs, though. I'm Stranded and Streets of Our Town. And what else is new? This is almost unbelievable. There are five Brisbane bands in tonight's countdown of 12 albums, and number 22 is also a Brisbane band. Can you guess who? Probably not. But I'll tell you after we run through the 36 to 25 entries in our chart, the ones we played last week, okay? They were 36. Jet, Get Born from 2003, 35. 5 Seconds of Summer, 2014, 34. Daddy Cool, Daddy Who? Daddy Cool, 1971. 33. Richard Clapton, Goodbye Tiger, 1971. 32. Gautier, Like Drawing Blood, 2006. 31. Gang of Youths, Go Farther in Lightness, 2017. 30. Kylie Minogue, Fever, 2000. 29. The Easy Beats, Absolute Anthology, 1969. And incidentally, that is the only greatest hits collection in this entire list. 28. The Baby Animals, debut self-titled album from 1992. 27, The Angels, Face to Face, 1978. 26, Cold Chisel, Circus Animals, 1980. And 25, The Living End, another self-titled debut album, this time from 1998. A wonderful collection, I'm sure you'll agree. And our text correspondents all gave the thumbs up, so I'm hoping that you will too tonight. More disclaimers coming later, but now we should get into our number 22 greatest Australian album of all time, Unit by Regurgitator from 1997. Yet another Brisbane band with a wonderful piece of music. It's this one, Polyester Girl on 99.7.

You are listening to our countdown of the 36 greatest Australian albums of all time on 99.7 Bridge FM with Bernie O'Brien. And you've just heard from number 21, Neon Ballroom, from that wonderfully unexpected boy band Silverchair with their big hit, Anthem for the Year 2000. Reminds me of somebody that I used to know in 1999. Okay, the Silverchair boys came from Newcastle, New South Wales, but we have two more albums from Brisbane coming up in tonight's portion of the 36 album countdown. But right now we go off to Sydney, where the band named UMI comes from. In 1995, they had a monster Aussie hit called Kathy's Clown. This was a track on their third studio album, Hourly Daily, from 1996, which came in at number 20 on our list. Here it is. On

Hunters and Collectors was always a guarantee to wind up at our top 36 best ever Australian albums list. And there it is at number 19, Human Frailty from 1986. And we played the bewitching song, Say Goodbye. I would like to mention at this stage of our program that this is not my list. I didn't say, hey, that one should be there and that one there. This is the official 99.7 list of great Aussie albums. All I did was the actuarial work on this. I played the role of statistician. The music and its place in history plays its own role. But I can tell you, as statistician, that there are no albums from the 1960s in these 12 tonight, and none at all from this current century in which we're living, the 2000s. There's only one from the 1970s, that's The Saints, which we heard before, five from the 80s, and six from the 90s. But the quality of this music speaks for itself, and I'm really pleased to be playing it for you tonight on 99.7 Bridge FM. Here's a song from our album number 18, Stone Age Romeos from 1984. It's the Hoodoo Gurus.

0: We're back to the great rock variety next. 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

Tonight on 99.7fm.com.au, community radio for the northern Brisbane suburbs, the city of Moreton Bay, and everywhere else around the world online, we're counting down the top 36 best Australian albums of all time. And I'm glad to say that Paul Kelly's 1986 release, Gossip, is up there at number 17. And that song, Before Too Long, is part of the reason it has scored so highly, along with others on the album, like Maralinga, Leaps and Bounds, and Darling It Hurts. The album was basically the breakthrough that Kelly had been hoping for, and he attributed this to finally understanding the intricacies of songwriting, unquote. Yo, I think he nailed that particular song. Folks, we're in the middle right now of a 36-song countdown, and next Monday night we'll play you the top 12. So if you're a regular listener to Oz Rock, you'll already know that NXS Kick is number one. No surprise there. And it's been talked about a little bit over the air for the last couple of weeks. So Kick is number one. That obviously will get played next week. And so too will the other big Australian bands. They're all represented, but there are still some surprises of what's in there. And there was one entry which surprised the heck out of me next week in the top 12. But speaking of surprises, the biggest of all is coming up right after our next song, which is Powderfinger's The Day You Came. Powderfinger certainly deserves its spot in this list, and once again it flies the Queensland flag, along with another band we'll play in 8 minutes or so. Anyway, here are the local lads with a fabulous piece of music from The Internationalist. It's The Day You Came on 99.7, great rock variety.

I know what you're thinking. What the heck was that? And if you're unfamiliar with that song and that Australian album, which occupies the number 15 spot on our list of greatest Aussie albums, please allow me to introduce you to The Avalanches and their 1997 collection called Since I Left You on 99.7 Bridge FM. Different, isn't it? And it really is the number 15 album on this chart. But don't forget, the chart itself is a synthesis of 8 different websites, all ranking Australian albums, and almost all of those sites included this one in the top 30. I believe the reason is simple. It's the first good quality Australian collection incorporating only electronic dance music with samples, right? That song that you just heard has 3,500 edits in it, and it's only, what would that be, about 4 minutes 20, something like that. So that's a lot of work, but it's kind of catchy in a way. Look, the most interesting thing about it is that it not only forged the way for Australian DJs and dudes with computers and synthesizers who sample stuff, it also inspired European and North American operators as well. We just played you the title track, but you may also be familiar with the group's other single, Frontier Psychiatrist. Either way, this one is the biggest surprise in our 99.7 Top 36 Aussie Albums chart. No surprise, though, is the number 14 entry. This one, the debut self-titled album from 1996, Savage Garden. Another Brisbane outfit with 2 kids from Logan putting together a collection of songs which went on to chart in the top 10 right around the world. You'd know this set a lot better than the last one for songs like this. And 99.7 Top 36 Aussie Albums chart. No surprise, though, is the number 14 entry. This one, the debut self-titled album from 1996, Savage Garden. Another Brisbane outfit with 2 kids from Logan putting together a collection of

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The song is US Forces. That set is called 10 to 1, and we want you to come back next week to hear the top 12 on our list. It will be worth it. And yes, there is at least one major surprise. I will not tell you more. But let us know what you think about the official 99.7 list of the 36 greatest ever Australian albums. You can text me, do it now, on 0411 626 997. And don't forget, in just a few minutes, tonight's discussion on the evolution of Aussie rock begins. There'll be seven songs spread over seven decades, each one 10 years apart from the one before, in order to help understand the changes in style over that period. That begins in less than 10 minutes. And speaking of surprises, which we were just recently, apart from the Avalanches, which we played before at number 15, and had a couple of comments, both very positive, interestingly enough. Anyway, that was number 15. But my biggest eye-opener while compiling this chart, don't forget I was only the statistician. It's not my idea, but yeah, I did compile it. Big surprise was the album which missed by only 1 point from making it into this list of 36. It was released in 1986, which obviously was a good year. The group was called The Triffids. The album's called Born Sandy Devotional. In October 2010, it was listed at number 5 in the book 100 Best Australian Albums. Triffid was a Perth outfit, and they sing and play about life and love throughout Australia, and West Australia in particular. And just as an added bonus for you tonight, here's the principal single from this important Australian album. It's The Triffids, Wide Open Road.

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A 99.7 great rock variety. There you have the Easy Beats. Probably Australia's best band of the 1960s. Hell, definitely the best. And every one of those members born in Europe. So we're glad they came. The song, of course, is Sorry, 1966. And that's the first of our seven-song natural progression through the evolution of Aussie rock. Our plan is to follow that song from 66 with one from 76, then 86, 96, 2006, 2016, and then, if we can find one good enough, 2026, this year. So, put on your deep thinking cap, settle into a comfy chair, or maybe assume that safe and stable driving position, right? 10 to 2. And enjoy this song from your youth or your parents' youth, 1976, and Sherbet with the biggest Australian single of that year. How's that? On 99.7 Bridge FM.

Oh, yeah. On 99.7 Oz Rock, there's further proof that a good cover version can be better than the original. It's Funky Town by Aussie rock group Pseudo Echo, going number one in Australia and New Zealand, top 10 in Sweden, the UK, the USA, with that 1986 version of a song from Lips Inc. just 6 years previous. Nice work. And then, 10 years later, 1996 now, along comes Marsha Hines' daughter, Denny, with this beautiful piece of R&B, Imagination, part

And tonight's look at the evolution of Australian rock. There's yet another classic step along the path. One crowded hour from the Victorian band Augie March. Released in 2006 from their third album called Moo, You Bloody Choir. And it was well received by music critics. It made the Triple J Top 100 that year. And it succeeded in having the band gain an invitation to tour the USA as support band to several in-demand acts. And yet, despite a further five albums after that one, the band just could not crack it for another hit song. So it's an important part of the evolution of Australian rock. And so is this one from an Aussie girl named Starley Hope. 2016, Call On Me on 99.7. Great rock variety.

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For our example of Australian popular music from this year, 2026, the Algorithms came up with G-Flip and that song, Bed on Fire, actually recorded last year but in the chart this year. That is our take on the state of music in 2026, our final entry this week for the evolution of Aussie rock. We'll bring you some more next week when we investigate all the years from 1967, ending with a 7. Can't wait. And for those who love one-hit wonders, here's a question. How come the band called The Poor was not able to come up with another hit song from any of their four albums after the first one, the great rocker More Wine, Way to Please in 1994? This one had such power that I always just naturally expected there'd be more any day now. It never happened and we'll probably never know why, so let's simply enjoy what they gave us that year and leave it at that. More wine, waiter, please.

Joan Farnham from the early days, 1972, and a pretty good song for John from those evolving days. Rock Me Baby, all night long. Now, let me see. I don't even know what the time is. I have to move that a little bit. Yep, it's 20:47. Okay, it's 13 minutes to 9, and in 13 minutes from now, I have to close down, which is a shame, but nevertheless, let's see what is coming up. We have, Eurogliders, always a popular choice. We have the Party Boys, with my old friend Kevin Borridge in action, no doubt, on that great song. And, more Aussie classics, like this one from Bernard Fanning. Solo from his Tea and Symphony album, 2005. Wish you well on 99.7 Bridge FM.

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What are those bands that you'd play in when your own band had taken a break or broken up or wasn't touring this year? 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Nobody here gets paid to be part of it. We all just come along and join in and have fun. It's a very good organisation. I've been a member non-stop for the last 7 years, but I first started with this organisation back in the 1990s, long time ago. Anyway, I must admit I really do love it. I appreciate it, and I'm glad to have met so many good friends here within the station. And I'll make you this offer. 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Hope it is. Hope to meet you soon. And until then, I've got to say goodnight, but have a couple of great songs still left to play for you, including this. This is from the Perth band Eurogliders, out of the 1980s, where all the good songs come from, sometimes it seems. Maybe only I dream. I gotta say goodnight now.

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2: Hello, I'm Peter Carey. The government and opposition are both playing down another poll showing One Nation is the most popular party. Federal politics reporter Nelson Scott.
3: The latest news poll reveals One Nation's core support has soared to 31%, eclipsing Labor on 30 and the Coalition on 18. The survey shows the majority of voters have abandoned the major parties, declaring politics needs a big shake-up. Labor support has dipped to its lowest point since the Julia Gillard era, while the Coalition recorded its worst result since February. Minister Pat Conroy claims the government's slump stems from taking political risks.
4: We're focused on the national interest and making the hard decision.
3: Nationals leader Matt Canavan says the opposition needs to start listening to voters.
5: I think we've got to recognise that people are angry.
3: The poll also shows Anthony Albanese's net approval is the lowest for any Prime Minister in over a decade. Nelson Scott, Canberra.
2: Victoria's opposition leader, Jess Wilson, has joined politicians across the political spectrum in condemning a billboard portraying Premier Jacinta Allen as a witch. Victorian businesses are behind the truck, seen displaying the slogan, "Ditch the Witch," travelling around Melbourne.
6: Of course it's inappropriate, and that sort of language, that sort of discourse should never be used in politics. And, you know, we shouldn't see this happening on our streets.
2: New South Wales police say an alleged home invasion in Sydney's West was an horrific scene, revealing an eight-week-old baby was inside when a group of armed men broke in. Four men armed with machetes and a firearm entered the Merrylands property last night. A fight broke out, leaving a 22-year-old man with cuts to his thumb. Chief Inspector Rick Agius says they're seeking those responsible.
7: It would have been very scary, very horrific for them. Community expectations for this to happen in a private home is unacceptable.
2: To Queensland, where an investigation has been launched into a serious crash involving a stolen car in Logan. Chloe Affleck reports.
8: Police say the stolen Hyundai hatchback was travelling on Chambers Flat Road in Marsden just after one this morning when it rolled several times and crashed into a two-storey home, causing significant structural damage. The rear passenger, a 14-year-old girl, sustained head injuries and was transported to hospital in a serious condition. Two other girls, aged 14 and 15, were also taken to hospital with minor injuries, and a 49-year-old male resident sustained minor lacerations to his feet from broken glass while rendering assistance to the girls. Police say the vehicle had been stolen from an Everton Park address on Saturday. No charges have yet been laid, with investigations ongoing. Chloe Affleck reporting.
2: And the WA Liberal Party has today vowed to build a new public hospital in Perth's northern suburbs if elected in 2029. Opposition leader Basil Semplis says the government has failed to plan for Perth's growing population. Deputy Premier Rita Saffiotti says while government planning is underway, she can't say when a commitment will be made.
9: Of course, in the future, Yanchep will be getting a hospital, of course. But we have to do that work, and we're undertaking some initial planning and planning for all of our growing suburbs.
2: This is Air News.
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2: Broncos legend Darren Lockyer has thrown his support behind Ezra Mamm as Brisbane's number six despite last week's loss to Gold Coast. Mamm was dropped to the bench for the Titans clash and made a key error in the final minute, but Lockyer said he's got the skills to be a long-term 5'8".
16: His attitude on the weekend looked really good. You know, I guess the play right at the death of the game was probably not the right one, but I do think that Ezra, you know, given what he's capable of when he's playing his best football, I do think he's the number six for the Broncos.
2: The Queensland Maroons have named their Game 2 State of Origin squad. Lachlan Gray has the details.
17: Queensland coach Billy Slater has rolled the dice on Reece Walsh, the out-of-form fullback recalled to the bench at the expense of Broncos teammate Ezra Mam. The Maroons will field an unchanged starting backline, but some tweaks up front. Britton Nakora will start in the forwards. Max Plath moves to the interchange alongside Dolphins teammate Kulikefu Finifuiaki, who is set to make his Origin debut. Helam Lukey and Murray Taulagi have also been called into the 20-man squad to replace injured Broncos Pat Carrigan and Gimit Shibasaki. Queensland must win Game 2 in Melbourne next week to keep the series alive. Lachlan Gray, Brisbane.
2: And Sevens rugby star Madison Levi scored two tries and saved another as Australia beat New Zealand 26-19 in Bordeaux to be crowned Women's World Champions. Australian Independent Radio News.
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1: Hello, I'm Peter Carey. The government and opposition are both playing down another poll showing One Nation is the most popular party. Federal politics reporter Nelson Scott.
2: The latest news poll reveals One Nation's core support has soared to 31%, eclipsing Labor on 30 and the Coalition on 18. The survey shows the majority of voters have abandoned the major parties, declaring politics needs a big shake-up. Labor support has dipped to its lowest point since the Julia Gillard era, while the Coalition recorded its worst result since February. Minister Pat Conroy claims the government's slump stems from taking political risks.
3: We're focused on the national interest and making the hard decision.
2: Nationals leader Matt Canavan says the opposition needs to start listening to voters.
4: I think we've got to recognise that people are angry.
2: The poll also shows Anthony Albanese's net approval is the lowest for any Prime Minister in over a decade. Nelson Scott, Canberra.
1: Victoria's opposition leader, Jess Wilson, has joined politicians across the political spectrum in condemning a billboard portraying Premier Jacinta Allen as a witch. Victorian businesses are behind the truck, seen displaying the slogan, "Ditch the Witch," travelling around Melbourne.
5: Of course it's inappropriate, and that sort of language, that sort of discourse should never be used in politics. And, you know, we shouldn't see this happening on our streets.
1: New South Wales police say an alleged home invasion in Sydney's West was an horrific scene, revealing an eight-week-old baby was inside when a group of armed men broke in. Four men armed with machetes and a firearm entered the Merrylands property last night. A fight broke out, leaving a 22-year-old man with cuts to his thumb. Chief Inspector Rick Agius says they're seeking those responsible.
6: It would have been very scary, very horrific for them. Community expectations for this to happen in a private home is unacceptable.
1: To Queensland, where an investigation has been launched into a serious crash involving a stolen car in Logan. Chloe Affleck reports.
7: Police say the stolen Hyundai hatchback was travelling on Chambers Flat Road in Marsden just after one this morning when it rolled several times and crashed into a two-storey home, causing significant structural damage. The rear passenger, a 14-year-old girl, sustained head injuries and was transported to hospital in a serious condition. Two other girls, aged 14 and 15, were also taken to hospital with minor injuries, and a 49-year-old male resident sustained minor lacerations to his feet from broken glass while rendering assistance to the girls. Police say the vehicle had been stolen from an Everton Park address on Saturday. No charges have yet been laid, with investigations ongoing. Chloe Affleck reporting.
1: And the WA Liberal Party has today vowed to build a new public hospital in Perth's northern suburbs if elected in 2029. Opposition leader Basil Semplis says the government has failed to plan for Perth's growing population. Deputy Premier Rita Saffiotti says while government planning is underway, she can't say when a commitment will be made.
8: Of course, in the future, Yanchep will be getting a hospital, of course. But we have to do that work, and we're undertaking some initial planning and planning for all of our growing suburbs.
1: This is Air News.
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1: Broncos legend Darren Lockyer has thrown his support behind Ezra Mamm as Brisbane's number six despite last week's loss to Gold Coast. Mamm was dropped to the bench for the Titans' clash and made a key error in the final minute, but Lockyer said he's got the skills to be a long-term 5'8".
15: His attitude on the weekend looked really good. You know, I guess the play right at the death of the game was probably not the right one, but I do think that Ezra, you know, given what he's capable of when he's playing his best football, I do think he's the number six for the Broncos.
1: The Queensland Maroons have named their Game 2 State of Origin squad. Lachlan Gray has the details.
16: Queensland coach Billy Slater has rolled the dice on Reece Walsh, the out-of-form fullback recalled to the bench at the expense of Broncos teammate Ezra Mam. The Maroons will field an unchanged starting backline, but some tweaks up front. Britton Nakora will start in the forwards. Max Plath moves to the interchange alongside Dolphins teammate Kulikefu Finifuiaki, who is set to make his Origin debut. Helam Lukey and Murray Taulagi have also been called into the 20-man squad to replace injured Broncos Pat Carrigan and Gimmett Shibasaki. Queensland must win Game 2 in Melbourne next week to keep the series alive. Lachlan Gray, Brisbane.
1: And Sevens rugby star Madison Levi scored two tries and saved another as Australia beat New Zealand 26-19 in Bordeaux to be crowned Women's World Champions. Australian Independent Radio News.
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1: Air News headlines. I'm Lee Harrison. Making news today, Israel and Iran have said they'll hold off on attacks for now, but warn they're willing to retaliate if fighting begins again. Flights have resumed over Iran after they were earlier halted due to the exchange of missile fire. The federal opposition's blaming the Labor budget for worsening polls for the coalition, arguing it eroded trust in the major parties. The latest news poll showed Labor's dip to its lowest point since the Julia Gillard era, while the coalition recorded its worst results since February. Legal experts say Greece's strict statute of limitations could complicate efforts to extradite one of Australia's most wanted men. James Delamangas has been arrested by Greek authorities. He's wanted over the fatal stabbing of a man in a Sydney nightclub in 1999. And at least 35 people have died in a magnitude 7.8 earthquake in the southern Philippines. In air sport, Melbourne's beaten Collingwood by 8 points to wrap up AFL round 13, the first half overshadowed by a sickening neck injury to D's forward Brody Majacek. And a controversial penalty in the 76th minute has given Canterbury a 14-12 win over Parramatta in the King's Birthday NRL clash. These stories and more today. This is Air News.
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7: A crash on Bribie Island Road westbound around Beachmere Road heading through Caboolture. A crash on Gympie Road heading south around Lingfield Road heading through Castledine. The run down the Bruce Highway a little wet at the moment and quite slow from Deception Bay Road to the Pine Rivers Bridge, and Gympie Road slow from Lingfield Road to Beams Road in Castledine. There's the Queensland we love and the one we fear, and it takes an unwavering resilience to call both home. 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Resilience never rests. That's our sponsor. It's going to be wet today. Showers coming up and a top of 22 degrees. And currently in Boondall, we're sitting on 18. Chop it, Dave. 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
2: Good morning, I'm Lee Harrison. Israel and Iran have said they'll hold off on attacks for now, but warn they're willing to retaliate if fighting begins again. Flights have resumed over Iran after they were earlier halted due to the exchange of missile fire. Iran's top negotiator has warned they don't trust the other side when it comes to more permanent talks. Retired General Jack Keane has told Fox News the US president will have to make a call about whether the negotiations can continue as they are.
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0: James Dalamangas was arrested in a rural part of southern Greece, along with his partner and father. Greek police allege his relatives had been hiding him for years when he was the issue of an Interpol red alert over the stabbing murder of George Giannopoulos in a Sydney venue 27 years ago. His matter has been adjourned for 2 days. In Greece, the statute of limitations for murder is 25 years, which could prove to be a legal hurdle for prosecutors. Dalamangas has protested his innocence and says he will fight the extradition. In Josh Bavis.
1: Iran and Israel maintain they've halted attacks on each other for now, but they warn any future attacks will be met with retaliation. The strikes were the first traded between the countries since a ceasefire agreement came into effect in April. China and North Korea have agreed to strengthen diplomatic and military ties during a rare meeting between the nation's leaders. It's Chinese President Xi Jinping's first trip to Pyongyang in 7 years and comes after he hosted summits with the United States and Russia. Professor Terry Brown says it appears Beijing is trying to position itself as the center of global diplomacy.
2: I think China is now trying to present itself more and more as a sort of mediator. In the last month, it's hosted in Beijing the Iranian foreign minister, Mr. Trump himself, Vladimir Putin, only last week.
1: The opposition leader is blaming the federal government's budget for the coalition's polling woes. Another poll has seen voters favour one nation ahead of both Labour and the coalition. Angus Taylor says Labour's financial plan has further eroded trust in the political system. A survey has found more than half of all Australians are wasting hundreds of dollars a year on unused subscriptions. Chris McCarthy has more.
3: Netflix was the most common offender, with 57% of respondents reporting they don't use the streaming service, totaling a minimum spend of $119 a year. But it was gym memberships, which Compare the Market found could be costing Aussies the most, more than a quarter of Australians spending over $1,000 a year without pumping any iron. It comes as the federal government's proposed bill to crack down on dodgy subscription services faces a Senate inquiry. The findings are expected later this month. Chris McCarthy reporting.
1: And Australians are being urged to roll up their sleeves this National Blood Donors Week. More than 75,000 donations are required each year to keep up with demand. Red Cross Lifeblood spokesperson Hannah Raymond says donors play a vital role.
4: Whether someone's living with an immune condition, undergoing cancer treatment, or recovering from trauma, blood donation is the reason these life-saving treatments are possible and gives people hope in some of their hardest moments.
1: This is Air News.
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1: Craig McRae admits coaches need to own some matchup errors in Collingwood's 8-point loss to Melbourne. Ed Allen started on the bench yesterday as Cozzy Pickett kicked the Demons' first 2 goals of the match before running with the star forward for most of the rest of the match. McRae telling Fox Footy it was a miss by coaches.
11: He starts on the bench and Cozzy kicks 2 before he comes on. There's an intention to go to him when he's on the ground. So those are the little things. Again, we as coaches got to own those things, and yeah, we got to make sure that we keep improving ourselves.
1: To rugby league, and the Blues team's in for Origin 2, but there are several injury concerns already. Stephen Crichton, Mitchell Moses and Casey McLean are all battling issues in the lead-up to the Melbourne clash. Round 14 in the NRL is wrapped up with the Bulldogs defeating the Eels 14-12. Meanwhile, a defiant Adam Reynolds is refusing to rule out another late-season surge from the Broncos. Reynolds says there's still time to get their act together, starting against Souths on Thursday night.
12: Don't see why not. There's still a lot of the season to be played, and there's still a lot of upside in us as a football team.
1: On night one of the Australian swimming trials, Sam Short has nearly broken the world record in the men's 400-metre freestyle, while Kayleigh McEwen has beaten Molly O'Callaghan in the 50-metre backstroke by just 0.06 of a second. Australian Independent Radio News.
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9: A wet run down the Bruce Highway this morning and pretty slow still from Burpengary East all the way down towards the Pine Rivers Bridge. Starting to slow up now on Anzac Avenue through Rothwell in towards Kippering. Busy going on the gateway as you make your way southbound down towards Deegan. Heavy on Sandgate Road through Boondall heading down to Virginia. And Gympie Road fairly slow through Castledine and down through Chermside as well. And South Pine Road is looking pretty stuck around McDowell all the way down towards Enoggera. 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Showers today at top expected of 22 degrees, and currently in Nudgee, we're sitting on 19. 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
2: Good morning, I'm Lee Harrison. A suspect in the 1999 stabbing murder of a Sydney man has appeared in a Greek court as Australian police push for his extradition. Josh Babbis reports from Greece.
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1: This is Air News Queensland. I'm Lee Harrison. An investigation into drug trafficking in Brisbane has resulted in 16 people being charged with more than 90 offences. Police launched their investigation in January after receiving intel of methamphetamine being trafficked in the city's inner north. Officers have seized 1.6 kilos of the drug and more than $16,000 in cash. Queensland's juvenile crime scourge continues. Steve Barker reports.
2: Three teenage girls were injured after the stolen car they were travelling in crashed into a house in Logan, south of Brisbane. The red Hyundai Accent rolled five times before crashing into a two-storey house on Chambers Flat Road in Marsden. Police believe speed was an issue. Two 14-year-olds and a 15-year-old were all taken to hospital, one with serious injuries. No charges have yet been laid. Investigations are ongoing. Steve Barker, Air News.
1: Bicycle Queensland is teaming up with transport and public health organisations to help families cut fuel costs and swap to alternative transport options. The push comes as a temporary 26 cent a litre fuel tax cut is expected to expire on June 30. Chief Executive Dr. Matthew Burke says simple measures could improve public transport.
3: The most obvious is pop-up bike lanes, pop-up T2 lanes and T3 lanes, pop-up bus lanes, the kinds of things that we can do very quickly that aren't just governments telling people you need to drive less, but doing things that will actually encourage them to leave the car at home.
1: The state government is considering shifting the responsibility for curbing junk mail onto local councils. With more on that story, Peter Jones.
4: A consultation paper reveals a large and growing number of complaints about junk mail, which the report says is distracting from the more serious issues like illegal dumping. It's currently against the law to deliver junk mail to a letterbox or property where there are signs or markings that say words to the effect of "no junk mail". The government report also points out the current definition of junk mail exempts community newspapers, which it claims is the most common source of litter on footpaths. Environment Minister Andrew Powell has told the ABC the government's consulting stakeholders on the best way to manage junk mail, including the option of local governments taking a lead compliance role. Peter Jones, Air News.
1: And a Queensland couple has donated $40 million for motor neurone disease research as the AFL community remembered Neil Danaher in the first Big Freeze match since his death. Construction magnates Quinton and Kylie Burt say they believe in his legacy of bringing people together when the world is so divided. To sport now, the Broncos will pay a powerful tribute to former teammate Jai Arrow during Thursday's clash with the Rabbitohs. Players will wear Arrow's name and Broncos number on their jerseys, with the match-worn kit to then be auctioned off to support Jai and his family. Skipper Adam Reynolds says his team are rallying behind the cause.
5: It's a super important week, not only for us, not only for South Sydney, but the whole game in general. If we can contribute and make a change in trying to find a cure, it's worth going out there and representing Jai.
1: And in the AFL, a King's Birthday Classic was marred by injury. Melbourne beating Collingwood 83-75 at the MCG, but the 8-point win was overshadowed by a neck injury to Demons forward Brodie Miacek. This is Air News Queensland.
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9: A crash on Braun Street at Loftus Street heading through Deegan. We've got a crash on Gympie Road southbound after Banfield Street through Chermside, just outside Westfield. Got a breakdown on the Gateway Bridge northbound in Lane 4, just around the top of the bridge at Murarrie, with speed drop down to 40 k's an hour, and wood debris on the Gateway southbound at Nudgee Road heading through Nudgee. 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Top expected of 22 degrees. And currently in Shorncliffe, we're sitting on 19. Chop it over. 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
11: In the AFL, Melbourne has beaten Collingwood in a nail-biter at the MCG. Jordan Tunbridge reports.
12: One of the biggest home and away fixtures on the AFL calendar did not disappoint. The annual King's Birthday Clash going down to the wire as Melbourne defeated Collingwood by 8 points at the MCG. Cozzy Pickett booted 3 goals, including the sealer in the dying seconds, and received the Neil Danaher Trophy for best on ground. Meantime, there are serious concerns for Demons forward and former Magpie Brody Majacek, who was taken to hospital with a sickening neck injury. Jordan Tunbridge, Melbourne.
11: And Adelaide AFL star Taylor Walker will miss Thursday night's clash against the Western Bulldogs after his one-match ban for rough conduct was upheld. A controversial penalty in the 76th minute has given Canterbury a 14-12 win over Parramatta in the King's Birthday NRL clash. Eels hooker Talon De Silva was penalised for a high tackle on Bulldogs 5'8 Matt Burton as Canterbury pushed for an equaliser. The Bulldogs' Max King says it was a close call.
13: Yeah, she was a bit tight there at the end, but yeah, just get the good to get the result.
11: And leg spinner Tanvir Sangar has been ruled out of Australia's upcoming men's ODI series against Bangladesh with a hamstring injury. Australian Independent Radio News.
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14: A crash on Gympie Road southbound after Stafford Road heading through Kedron. There's a slow run still at the moment on the Bruce Highway as you make your way from North Lakes to the Pine Rivers Bridge. A crash on Braun Street around Loftus Street through Deegan, and some slow conditions heading down Gympie Road, down around Chermside and down through towards Kedron. South Pine Road still very slow from McDowell down through Everton Park and into Onogra. So if you need to get to the airport, catch the train. 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
15: Good morning. Your 3-day forecast for Moreton Bay and the northern suburbs. For your Tuesday, we'll reach a maximum 23 degrees. It will be partly cloudy with a high chance of showers most likely during the morning, with light winds becoming easterly 15 to 20 kilometres in the middle of the day and lighter during the afternoon. For your Wednesday, minimum of 15, maximum 23, partly cloudy, high chance of showers most likely in the late morning with light winds. And for Thursday, minimum of 16, maximum of 24, partly cloudy, high chance of showers with light winds. It is currently 18 degrees in Geebung.
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Good morning. I'm Sandy. I'll be keeping you company until 12 o'clock because it's Tuesday. And thank you for joining me on this. Oh, a bit of a wet weather this morning, wasn't it? Poured down this morning at Margate, but I don't have to go water my garden now, do I? So I hope you had a nice weekend and your week is going well so far. I had a lovely weekend, had my grandson for a couple of days, and we got out and about and enjoyed our beautiful peninsula area. We saw the Funny Animal Photo Awards, which is very funny, and at the museum, well worth a trip to the museum with adults. All the kiddies and lots of other hands-on activities to do there. And we saw, we spent a lot of time around skate bowls and skate parks over the weekend. And it was really nice to see so many young men helping my four-year-old grandson. They helped him when he fell over. They high-fived him when he did his incredible little jumps and flips and riding skills that he can do at just four. Now get a pen and paper ready because and make a cup of tea. Because this morning I'm chatting with some incredible people from organisations that make a real difference in our community. And this morning I will be joined by Suzanne Williams and Barbara Lipton from the Brendale Evening View Club. And they have been, since 1999, have been a dedicated group of women helping change lives through the Fifth Smith Family's Learning for Life program. They currently sponsor 9 students while bringing local women together through friendship, fundraising and community service, and we'll chat about the club's remarkable impact and how you can become involved. And Katrina Bushnell from Fortum Australia will join me to talk about Thank a First Responders Day, which is officially tomorrow, but it's something we should think about every day. This year's campaign encourages all of us to take a meaningful action in support of first responders who serve our communities every day and the families who stand beside them. We'll discuss the importance of recognising their contribution and the many ways we can show our appreciation. Got a few jokes to throw in just to get those endorphins flowing. And of course, as always, fantastic, great rock variety like this one from Barnsley. 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

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Love that film clip. Can't even remember, when was it? 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Come on, I dare you. Back to the Great Rock Variety.

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Some repeat a song many times a day. But on 99.7 Bridge FM, there's no repeats while you work. It's the 6 to 6 no repeat work day.

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1: In Kashmir, you got a crash for Wynn Road around Lindale Courts, a crash in Bevangarry O'Brien Road after Station Road. Also got some debris through Caboolture, Bruce Highway northbound at Bribey Island Road. Crash in Bevangarry for Ullman Road eastbound before the Bruce Highway. And a crash in Bald Hills, Strathpine Road eastbound around Gympie Arterial Road. 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

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Good morning. A little bit of madness there for you. It's good to have a little bit of madness in your life. Now, as part of the City of Moreton Bay Make Music Month, Redcliffe Musical Theatre are performing their Welcome to the 60s show at the Strathpine Library at 1 Station Street, Strathpine, happening on Tuesday the 16th of June from 10:30 till 11:45. AM. Welcome to the 60 showcases three divas with big hair and big harmonies performing all your favourite 60s hits. 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

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Good morning. Now, it's almost time for the latest news and weather, but it's also time for a little joke. So a man, he was staggering through the searing hot desert, desperate for a drink of water, when he stopped with what he thought he saw was a small hut that was sitting in the distant sand dunes. With hope in his heart, he walked towards it. When he got to it, he found an old man inside sitting at a desk covered in neckties. The guy pleaded, "Please, sir, I'm dying of thirst. Can you spare me a drop of water?" The old man replied, "I don't have any water, but how about a tie? This would look great with your shirt." The guy snapped, "I don't want a tie, you lunatic. I need water." The old man stayed calm. "Okay, your choice. Don't buy a tie, but I still help you. About 5 minutes over that dune, my brother runs a restaurant. They'll give you all the water you can drink." The guy thanked him and stumbled away towards the dune. 3 hours later, the guy came crawling back, parched, exhausted, and close to collapse. The old man said, "What happened? Couldn't you find the restaurant?" The guy rasped, "I found it, but they wouldn't let me in without a tie." Back to the Great Rock Variety.

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2: In news headlines, I'm Lee Harrison. Making news today, Israel and Iran have said they'll hold off on attacks for now, but warn they're willing to retaliate if fighting begins again. Flights have resumed over Iran after they were earlier halted due to the exchange of missile fire. The federal opposition's blaming the Labor budget for worsening polls for the coalition, arguing it eroded trust in the major parties. The latest news poll showed Labor's dip to its lowest point since the Julia Gillard era, while the coalition recorded its worst results since February. Legal experts say Greece's strict statute of limitations could complicate efforts to extradite one of Australia's most wanted men. James Delamangas has been arrested by Greek authorities. He's wanted over the fatal stabbing of a man in a Sydney nightclub in 1999. And at least 35 people have died in a magnitude 7.8 earthquake in the southern Philippines. In air sport, Melbourne's beaten Collingwood by 8 points to wrap up AFL round 13, the first half overshadowed by a sickening neck injury to D's forward Brody Majacek. And a controversial penalty in the 76th minute has given Canterbury a 14-12 win over Parramatta in the King's Birthday NRL clash. These stories and more today. This is Air News.
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8: Still got some delays. Strathpine Road eastbound towards Gympie Arterial Road through Bald Hills. Also looking a little bit slow for your run on South Pine Road inbound around Stafford Road through Everton Park. Jubilee Terrace inbound through Barton. Dawson Parade through Capera. Also got some delays. South Pine Road through Everton Park, Inogra and McDowell. 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
9: Good morning. Your three-day forecast from Moreton Bay and the northern suburbs for your Tuesday will reach a maximum 23 degrees, partly cloudy, high chance of showers with light winds. For your Wednesday, a minimum of 15, maximum 23, partly cloudy, high chance of showers most likely in the late morning with light winds. And for your Thursday, a minimum of 16, maximum of 24, partly cloudy, high chance of showers, and guess what? Light winds. It is currently 19 degrees in Aspley.
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